Guitarist David Russell played the Allemande from the violin Partita No. 2 in D minor by J.S. Bach. It's Monday night. Good to be with you. I'm Ward Jacobson sitting in on this 12th day of October. Hope your day was a good one. 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Music here by Thomas C. Kelly, the O'Carillon Suite in Baroque style. It's a 1977 orchestral work by the Irish composer. It reimagines tunes by Harper composer Turlo O'Carillon in a structured Baroque concerto-like style. Here's the Irish Chamber Orchestra.

0: Yes, that was music from the 1970s by Thomas C. Kelly, an O'Carillon suite in Baroque style. And it was the Irish Chamber Orchestra, Fionnuala Hunt, conducted. 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Getting some showers up in the Iron Range. In fact, some pretty strong thunderstorms just to the north of Duluth right now, and scattered showers across the state possible tonight.
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That was Jan Leschetizky playing the piano, the Etude No. 1 in A-flat, Opus 25, by Chopin. And speaking of Chopin, off to Poland we go. In that country, Emil Mlinarski is a major musical figure. He lived from 1870 to 1935. He was the founding conductor of the Warsaw Symphony in 1901. He was also a virtuoso violinist who studied with Leopold Auer. And he studied composition with Nikolai Rimsky-Korsakov. Mlinarski is noted for incorporating Polish traditional music into his works. His two violin concertos came 19 years apart. The first came when Mlinarski was a recognized violin virtuoso, and it was a real showpiece of his skill as a performer. Then the second concerto, 19 years later, much more fully developed, giving the orchestra much more to do. And this is that Concerto No. 2 in D. Nigel Kennedy is the violinist with the Polish Chamber Orchestra.

0: Nigel Kennedy was the violinist with the Polish Chamber Orchestra, the Violin Concerto No. 2 in D, Opus 16 by Emil Mlynarski. After the break, something from Mary Poppins with Stephen Huff. Stay close. It's your classical Minnesota Public Radio, 6 minutes till 8. So glad to be with you on this Monday night, and just like you can't count on everything good happening all the time, right? That's impossible. But you can count on your classical for a good tune, right? 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Well, just like that, this fall drive, you proved that your classical NPR can count on you. 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In the Twin Cities, currently we have partly cloudy skies, 70 degrees.
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It was 2 years ago, 2024, at the last night of the proms. It was the 60th anniversary of Mary Poppins that year, and Stephen Hough's arrangement of Supercalifragilisticexpialidocious became a viral hit as an encore from his Mary Poppins suite.

Eat. This time we heard Feed the Birds from Mary Poppins. Oh, that 1964 classic. Oh. And the music by the Sherman Brothers, Richard and Robert, a Stephen Huff arrangement on piano. I'm Ward Jacobson with Classical Music. Thanks for listening. It is just ahead of 8 o'clock. It's your Classical Minnesota Public Radio, 99.5 KSJN, Minneapolis, St. Paul, bringing music to life with member support. See a cloudy sky tonight, lows in the mid-50s, with light northwest winds. You could feel the temperatures coming down. You could feel the weather changing right around dinner time tonight, supper time, if you will. It's going to feel more like fall now the rest of the week after this little brief respite with summer coming back and emerging in the past 3 or 4 days. Wow, it was hot over the weekend. But cooler tomorrow, high in the lower 60s. Right now in the Twin Cities, clouds and 70 degrees at 8 o'clock.

Everybody likes a good comeback, right? In the world of classical music, it's hard to find a better comeback story than Sergei Rachmaninoff and this monster piano concerto of his. After the disastrous premiere of his first symphony, Rachmaninoff was plunged into a depression that lasted 3 years. He suffered insomnia, lost his self-confidence, and stopped composing. And then he hooked up with one Dr. Nikolai Dahl, and things started to change for the better. I'll tell you the story, and we will hear the music. Yuzha Wang plays with the Los Angeles Philharmonic Orchestra and Gustavo Dudamel. That's coming up this hour. This is the opening movement of the Symphony No. 5, known as the Carnival Symphony by Alfred Hill. It's the Queensland Symphony Orchestra.

Alfred Hill was an Australian composer. He composed 13 symphonies. He died in 1960 at the age of 90. We heard the opening movement of his fifth symphony, The Carnival, and it was the Queensland Symphony Orchestra. It is a Monday night of listener-supported classical music. Thank you so much for supporting all the music that we love and love to present to you. I'm Ward Jacobson. Mozart ahead this hour. We'll hear Bibescrita. Play the Adagio a little bit later with the Swedish Chamber Orchestra. Also, Albinoni just ahead. But before we get to Albinoni, we're going to get to that. But the big part of the hour is Rachmaninoff. We're going to hear Yuzha Wang play with the Los Angeles Philharmonic Orchestra and Gustavo Dudamel. The Concerto No. 2 by Rachmaninoff is just minutes away. But first, we hear Hans-Jörg Schellenberger, the German oboist and conductor, along with I Solisti Italiani, and the Oboe Concerto No. 8 in G minor by Tommaso Albinoni.

0: Hans-Jörg Schellenberger was the oboist with I Solisti Italiani, the Oboe Concerto No. 8 in G minor by Tommaso Albinoni. Rock 2, as they call it, Yuzha Wang will play Rachmaninoff with the LA Philharmonic after the break. 17 minutes past 8 o'clock at your classical Minnesota Public Radio. 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Music director Thomas Sundergaard conducts Sibelius' Second Symphony, and pianist John Kimura Parker returns to Orchestra Hall November 5th through the 7th. MinnesotaOrchestra.org. Some rain in the north and maybe some showers scattered across the state tonight with lows mainly in the 40s.
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0: Sergei Rachmaninoff's First Symphony was a complete disaster, trashed by the critics and the public. After the premiere, Rachmaninoff was crushed. He went into a deep depression, and he quit composing. And in desperation, and on the recommendation of his aunt, he sought help from Dr. Nikolai Dahl, a hypnotherapist who also employed cognitive therapy techniques. Well, Rachmaninoff recalled that at the end of each session, Dahl would put him into a trance and reassure him that he would compose a great concerto. As the treatment progressed, Rachmaninoff noticed his depression lifting, and he began work on the piece that would seal his reputation, this piano concerto, Concerto No. 2, dedicated to Dr. Dahl. Here is Yuzha Wang playing with the Los Angeles Philharmonic Orchestra and Gustavo Dudamel.

0: The Piano Concerto No. 2 in C minor by Rachmaninoff, Yuzhao Wang, played with the Los Angeles Philharmonic Orchestra. It is about 8 minutes before 9 o'clock at your classical Minnesota Public Radio. 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

Adagio in E by Mozart. It was Biba Skrida playing violin with the Swedish Chamber Orchestra. Biba Skrida, Latvian violinist who grew up in the Soviet Union, and she traveled extensively with her parents and sisters from a very early age performing. And of course, trying to leave the Soviet Union was usually challenging, and when

She was six. Bibiscrita once took a train for 3 days to play in a competition in Bulgaria. Lovely to hear her play that Mozart. The Swedish Chamber Orchestra joined her there in that adagio. Here on your classical Minnesota Public Radio, 99.5 KSJN, Minneapolis, St. Paul, bringing music to life with member support. Clouds with lows in the mid-50s in the Twin Cities overnight. A cooler day Tuesday, mostly cloudy. Highs will be a little more like October. That's the way I like it. In the lower 60s. It's 66 now at 9 o'clock. This music by Igor Stravinsky originated in the 1928 ballet The Fairy's Kiss. Now, the ballet itself was Stravinsky's adaptation of the Hans Christian Andersen fairy tale, The Ice Maiden, and it was Stravinsky's chance to pay homage to Tchaikovsky. Four years later, Stravinsky collaborated with violinist Samuel Dushkin to create an arrangement of the ballet music for violin and piano titled Divertimento. 2 years after that, Stravinsky orchestrated the same music in this concert suite, which we're going to hear in about 20 minutes. Andantino Mosso, a little faster with motion or animation. And it's the title of this piece for piano by Rossini. It's one of the miniatures that Rossini composed during his quote-unquote retirement in Paris.

Andantino Amoso, a piano miniature by Gioachino Rossini. Jeffrey Swan was the pianist. I'm Ward Jacobson. It's listener-supported classical music on a Monday night, and it's great to be with you on this 12th day of October. Tonight's music is supported by Taylor and Booty, Oregon Builders of Virginia and Thompson Allen Company of Connecticut, member firms of APOBA, the Associated Pipe Organ Builders of America, a group of designers, creators, and maintainers of pipe organs. More at apoba.com. Some music from Buenos Aires, courtesy of Alberto Williams, the Argentine composer and pianist, lived in the second half of the 19th century and the first half of the 20th century, died in 1952. He was the composer of 9 symphonies during his lifetime. And this is the Württemberg Philharmonic with Alberto Williams, Concert Overture No. 1.

Concert Overture No. 1 by the Argentine composer and pianist Alberto Williams. That was the Württemberg Philharmonic. We have Stravinsky coming up, but before that, a short little trip with the guitar as we stay in Argentina. This music by Julio Sagreras.

0: The flurry of that music is indicative of its title. It reflects it perfectly. El Colibri, the Hummingbird, a work by Julio Sagreras, Argentine guitarist and composer, who lived in roughly the same time as Alberto Williams, who we just heard from. Julio Sagreras was known for his guitar instruction series, 7 books that takes the student from the beginner to the advanced stage. El Colibri. And it was performed there beautifully, I might add, by Jason Vio. Okay, we'll get to Stravinsky now after the break. It's your classical Minnesota Public Radio. It's about 19 minutes past 9 o'clock. 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In the Twin Cities, currently it's 61 degrees, rain up north tonight, and then a cooler day across the state tomorrow.
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0: The 1928 ballet The Fairy's Kiss features this music by Igor Stravinsky, his adaptation of the Hans Christian Andersen fairy tale The Ice Maiden. And it was also Stravinsky's homage to Tchaikovsky, whom he had admired for many years. As a child, Stravinsky caught a glimpse of the great composer at a concert in St. Petersburg, and as you can imagine, he cherished that memory. And while Stravinsky was no fan of Romanticism, in this music he combines fragments from Tchaikovsky with his own composition, and he does it so well that he once later admitted to losing track of what belonged to whom. This concert suite contains about half of the music from the original ballet. Here's the London Sinfonietta.

0: Divertimento from The Fairy's Kiss by Stravinsky. It was the London Sinfonietta.
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0: 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So a big thank you. In the Twin Cities, currently we have cloudy skies, partly cloudy, 61.

The Violin Sonata No. 2 in A by J.S. Bach, Andrew Manzi Violin, Richard Igar Harpsichord, and Jaap ter Linden Baroque Cello. It's a minute before 10 o'clock. 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We'll continue with a few more clouds overnight. Lows in the lower 50s. They're getting some rain up north, mainly along North 61, along the Big Lake. Tomorrow will be a cloudy, cooler day with highs in the lower 60s. 61 now.

Twin Cities. Now, you may not agree, but it is known, mostly by those who live there, as the greatest city in the world. From the Bronx to Brooklyn, Queens to Staten Island, Manhattan with the big park in the middle, Broadway, uptown, downtown, midtown. The skyscrapers, the lights, the noise, the excitement, the attitude. It's all what makes New York City worthy of that nickname, whether you agree or not. That's what this music is all about. It's a fusion of different sound worlds found in the greatest city in the world. Jesse Montgomery's Coincident Dances awaits this hour. This is music by the Czech composer Zdeněk Fibich, a poem performed by the Prague Symphony Orchestra.

A poem by Zdeněk Fibich. It was the Prague Symphony Orchestra. I'm glad you're here. It's good to be with you. I'm Ward Jacobson. Hope you can spend the hour with me. We're going to hear Claude Debussy a little bit later. Florence Price. We'll hear a work inspired by the many different sights and sounds and smells of New York City. All of the different converging... What do I want to call it? I guess diverging sounds and cultures that all come together in that wonderful city. Jesse Montgomery's music here in about 20 minutes or so. But we start with Alexander Scriabin, who was born into an aristocratic Moscow family, but his mother died when he was only a year old, and his father fled to Turkey. And that left the young boy with his grandmother and his great aunt, who spoiled him crazily. So as talented as he was as a musician, his life was full of, shall we say, more than a few distractions. He was 24 years old when he wrote this music. It was never published in his lifetime, a symphonic poem in D minor. Here's the Moscow Symphony Orchestra.

0: Igor Golovshin led the Moscow Symphony Orchestra in that symphonic poem in D minor by Alexander Scriabin. We will experience New York City via the music of Jesse Montgomery, but up next, we will go out and experience the moon, courtesy of Florence Price. That's after the break. 1023 at your classical Minnesota Public Radio. 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October 31st through November 8th at the Ordway. More at mnopera.org. Wow. Sorry, I didn't mean to hit the microphone like that. How dare you do that? We are partly cloudy overnight, becoming mostly cloudy, and been getting some rain up north, especially in the Iron Range and up around Lake Superior. That will continue tonight up there, with lows in the upper 30s to mid-40s in the north, upper 40s to the mid-50s in the south.
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The Moon Like a Big Round Ball of Flame. The Moon Bridge by Florence Price, composed in 1930. It's part of her set of 44 art songs scored for high voice and piano. In the case we just heard there, the high voice was the flute, played by Brandon Patrick George with Brian Wygorn at the piano. Well, this next music by Jesse Montgomery is inspired by the sounds found in the various cultures of New York City, capturing the frenetic energy and multicultural oral palette one hears even when you're just taking a short walk through a New York City neighborhood. The work is a fusion of several different sound worlds: English consort, samba, mbira, dance music from Ghana, swing, and techno. It's music by Jesse Montgomery, who was born and raised in Manhattan's Lower East Side in the 1980s, during a time when the neighborhood was at a major turning point in its history. It's called Coincident Dances. Here's the Chicago Sinfonietta.

0: Coincident Dances by Jesse Montgomery. That was the Chicago Sinfonietta. Here on your classical Minnesota Public Radio, it's 21 minutes before 11 o'clock. 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
0: This music by Claude Debussy, a ballet that he called a danced poem. Stravinsky's Rite of Spring premiered 2 weeks later and left this ballet pretty much in the dust. It's Claude Debussy's Jeux, or Games.

Ballet music by Claude Debussy, Jules, Games. Bernard Haitink led the Royal Concertgebouw Orchestra. So good to have you listening here tonight on your classical Minnesota Public Radio, 99.5 KSJN, Minneapolis, St. Paul, bringing music to life with member support. Ward Jacobson in with another good hour of music ahead before we get to music through the night. We will see chillier overnight with lows in the lower 50s. And then a cooler day on Tuesday with clouds, lower 60s for the high. And we're looking by Thursday at about a 50-50 chance of some rain showers. It'd be nice to get some rain, some moisture. Again, they've had it up north tonight. Some really good thunderstorms, in fact, just north of Duluth in the Iron Range. Right now here in the Twin Cities, cloudy, 58 degrees. It's 11 o'clock. Antonín Dvořák composed so much outstanding chamber music, it's easy to lose track of it all. Just the string quartets alone. Again, a treasure trove of great works. Number 12 is the American Quartet, easily the best known and probably most often performed. Dvořák composed that music in the United States. Just ahead, though,

The one that followed, a string quartet with ideas originating in the U.S., but then put on hold for a couple of years after Dvorak had returned to his native Bohemia. We'll hear the Cyprus String Quartet play Dvorak's String Quartet No. 13. It's just ahead. This is music from New Zealand by the New Zealand guitarist and composer Bruce Payne, a musical tribute to a town in Karnataka, India, known for its religious, cultural, and historic significance. Gunther Herbig plays guitar.

Seringapatam, a work by Bruce Payne, played on guitar by Gunther Herbig. Late on a Monday night, happy to be here. I'm Ward Jacobson, and I hope you can stick around for the hour. A little bit later, we will hear the Phoenix Chorale perform some music by the contemporary American composer Connor Coppin. Also, we will hear the Chinique Orchestra play a work by the British composer Philip Herbert. But Dvorak first, the string quartet number 13, the next to last Dvorak string quartet, although it was actually completed after the final chronological quartet number 14, so the opus number is 106, while 14 is opus 105, if that makes any sense at all. But 13 is indeed Dvorak at his absolute chamber music best. It offers up endearing lyricism, exciting rhythmic vitality, and textures and all sorts of colors galore. Conversational as most great string quartets are, this one conjures up the voices of Haydn and Beethoven and Schubert and Brahms, all under the very watchful tone of Dvorak himself. Here's the Cyprus String Quartet.

0: The string quartet number 13 in G, opus 106 by Antonin Dvorak. It was the Cyprus string quartet. It's a quarter till midnight at your classical Minnesota Public Radio, and tonight's music is supported by Schubert Club's Music in the Park series, presenting chamber music in the St. Anthony Park neighborhood, Sunday, November 15th, featuring the Juilliard String Quartet. More information at schubert.org. Skies will be cloudy overnight, rain showers up in the north. Tomorrow, a cooler, mostly cloudy day across most of the state, with highs near 50 in the north, near 60 in the south. And for Wednesday, partly sunny with highs mainly in the lower 50s to the lower 60s. Currently in the Twin Cities, partly cloudy, 57 degrees.
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The Phoenix Chorale performed There Will Come Soft Rains by Connor Coppen. Sarah Teasdale's poem, musically defined there, a poem that was published just after the start of the 1918 German Spring Offensive during the First World War. And we close the hour with music by the British composer Philip Herbert, composed in 1999 as a gesture of empathy after watching the shocking news coverage of the tragic murder of Stephen Lawrence, an 18-year-old black architecture student in London. This is the Chinique Orchestra with Elegy in Memoriam, Stephen Lawrence.

Elegy in Memoriam, Stephen Lawrence, music of Philip Herbert. We heard the Shinike Orchestra. I'm Ward Jacobson. Been great pleasure sharing classical music with you here tonight. Hope you enjoyed it as much as I did. And have a good night. It's your Classical Minnesota Public Radio, 99.5. KSJN, Minneapolis-St. Paul, bringing music to life with member support. And there is more music ahead, of course, music through the night with Jalene, so stick around. Jalene's got some good stuff coming up for you just ahead. Cloudy overnight. Lows will be in the lower 50s with light northwest winds. A cooler day on Tuesday with cloudy skies. Highs only in the lower 60s. Partly cloudy now, 57 in the Twin Cities at midnight.

When you're at an orchestra performance, it's rare that people have conversations in their seats and disrupt the performance for those sitting around them. Although this can happen from time to time, and there's nothing worse than being at a concert surrounded by people who want to be somewhere else. Sibelius experienced this. When this music premiered, he said the noise in the hall was like an ocean in a storm. You couldn't distinguish a single note. The audience didn't have the patience to listen, and they were hardly aware of the music. Still, even with that kind of premiere, this music went on to be one of his most popular pieces.

It's what Sibelius does best, brings Finland to life. It's his Karelia Suite, and we'll hear the entire thing performed here by the Helsinki Philharmonic Orchestra.

0: Jean Sibelius was passionate about Karelia, an important area of Finland that is said to be home of the oldest and most respected aspects of Finnish culture, a culture that Sibelius loved and that love comes through in a lot of his music. Karelia Suite by Jean Sibelius. Susanna Malki conducted the Helsinki Philharmonic Orchestra on Music Through the Night. I'm Jalene Kahn. How you doing tonight? I hope all is well and you're enjoying the performances. 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

0: Edward Downes was the conductor of the BBC Philharmonic Orchestra. They played Symphony No. 1 by Reinhold Glier on Music Through the Night. That symphony was written by Glier shortly before the dawn of the 20th century. He wrote it while he was a student at the Moscow Conservatory, and he decided to publish it. His teachers were a bit mystified by that. No one really did that. No one really published a symphony that they wrote as a student. I hope you're enjoying the performances on your classical Minnesota Public Radio. 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
0: Clouds overnight, and it's going to be mostly cloudy through the day Tuesday, cooler with temperatures in the mid-60s.

It's always nice to have something to fall back on. A plan B, a backup plan. Do you have one? If you've ever made a plan, you know that it doesn't always work out the way that you think it might. Career-wise, I've kept other things in the back pocket. I always thought it would be fun to work at a flower shop, because I assume that you're mostly working with people who are really happy to give or receive flowers. For guitarist Richard Savino, if this whole musician thing doesn't work out, he says he might love to be a chef, or a meteorologist, or a stockbroker. So he has a couple of ideas. But so far, this whole musician thing seems to be working out for Savino. Even after 35-plus recordings, though, I guess it's nice to have a backup plan. Here's guitarist Richard Savino and the Artaria Quartet playing Guitar Quintet No. 6 by Luigi Boccherini.

0: Guitarist Richard Savino and the Artaria Quartet playing Guitar Quintet No. 6 by Luigi Boccherini. Savino's Boccherini recordings are considered great discoveries, a category of albums that are deemed essential to any classical music collection. I'm Jalene Kahn, and it's always nice to have your company. Thanks a lot for being here. Another essential to classical music is the symphony. 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
0: A lot of talent has come and gone through Juilliard. Marion Conti studied there, and in 2005, she was recognized as one of the 100 outstanding alumni as Juilliard celebrated its 100th birthday. A few years later, she joined the faculty of Juilliard. Here's Conti playing seven popular Spanish songs by Manuel de Falla.

7 Popular Spanish Songs by Manuel de Falla, performed by Miriam Conti on Music Through the Night. Franz Schubert was a musician who showed talent from a really early age. When he was about 5, he started music lessons with his father and his older brother. And in a short amount of time, his older brother realized that his little bro was the more talented of his father's 2 sons. This was the first symphony written by Franz Schubert when he was only 16 years old, his Symphony No. 1 played here by the Berlin Philharmonic.

Despite Schubert's young age when he wrote that symphony, it's an impressive piece. Symphony No. 1, written by a 16-year-old Franz Schubert. Nicholas Harnikor conducted the Berlin Philharmonic on Music Through the Night. Hope you're doing well tonight. It's always great to have you here. Thanks for listening. 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And thanks again. Overnight tonight, it'll be cloudy. There's a chance of a few scattered sprinkles. Mostly cloudy through the day on Tuesday and cooler temps with highs in the mid-60s. Sunshine Wednesday and highs will stay in the 60s.

It can be really hard to find some time for yourself, especially when you're juggling so many other things. There might be work, there might be family. There might be a whole host of things that take your attention throughout the day. But it is important to take that time for yourself. And if you're in need, you will get a chance for peace and serenity to surround you. As we enjoy this piece of music that takes you to a quiet spot on the countryside, a spot where you can just be. No list, nothing to do, no one to take care of. Stick around to enjoy this reprieve. It's coming up in about 20 minutes. Throughout his career, flutist Jean-Pierre Rampal was given credit for making the flute the popular kit again and returning it to the glory it saw in the 18th century. He did that with performances like this. Jean-Pierre Rampal and the Paris Orchestra playing a flute concerto by Johann Quantz.

0: a flute concerto by Johann Quantz. Flutist Jean-Pierre Rampal and the Paris Orchestra were conducted by Jean-Pierre Vallée. I'm Jalene Kahn, and it's great to have your company. Stick around, and in just a minute, we'll head to the countryside, where peace and serenity are abundant.
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Neeme Järvi conducted the Scottish National Orchestra. 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Coming up, we're going to hear from the most popular kid in school. This is the symphony that everybody wants to be friends with. It has been cool since day one, and it's one of the best-known pieces in classical music. Quite the treat to hear Beethoven's Fifth in full, and you will in about a half an hour. I hope you can stick around. It looks like clouds overnight tonight is going to make way for a cloudy day later, and temperatures are going to feel like fall. Highs in the mid-60s throughout the day Tuesday. Sunshine is back on Wednesday with highs in the low to mid-60s, and if we look a little further on, a chance of rain comes our way Thursday.

The composer who wrote this music was wildly influential during her lifetime. She was gifted, talented, and successful. But today, not well remembered as a household name. Ida Presti was born in the 1920s in France. She was a child prodigy right away, and she quickly rose to fame in France as a classical guitarist. When she got married, her and her husband worked together, but then Ida died young in her early 40s. Those that knew her would say that she could do anything at any speed. She was an astounding performer, but still so modest. One person said that Ida was the closest thing I'll ever know to a saint. Today, her work is hard to find because it's so mixed in with what she did with her husband. But we're going to hear a piece of music written by Ida Presti called Segovia. It's performed here by Berta Rojas.

When Ida Presti was 13 years old, she played guitar for Andres Segovia, and he told her to never listen to the advice of any other guitarist. She didn't need it. That was a piece called Segovia by Ida Presti, performed by guitarist Berta Rojas. There's more performances like that. If you love the classical guitar, check out our guitar stream. 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

0: Three Latin American Sketches by Aaron Copland. Hugh Wolf conducted the St. Paul Chamber Orchestra on Music Through the Night. A Pretty Lullaby played by piano is coming up in just a minute, and then we're going to hear the most popular kid in school, both piece of music and composer. Stick around in about 5 minutes. We'll hear Beethoven's Fifth. 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
0: Pianist Miriam Barbo-Cohen with a lullaby by Melanie Bonny.

A lullaby by Melanie Boni, played by Miriam Barbo Cohen. This symphony never has to worry about sitting alone in the high school cafeteria. It's the most popular kid in school, and everyone wants to be friends with it. Beethoven inspired coolness since day one with this symphony, one of the best-known pieces in classical music, and a real treat to hear in full. Beethoven's Fifth, performed by the London Symphony Orchestra.

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I hope you enjoyed the heat over the last couple of days. It looks like that might be it for heat in the forecast. Clouds throughout the day later and temperatures return to fall, highs in the low 60s. Sunshine is back on Wednesday with temperatures in the low to mid 60s.

Sometimes you just can't get around your reputation. No matter how hard you try, for better or worse, it sticks. This composer had a reputation of being obsessed with dark magic. He changed his birth name, and even that went along with this reputation. But there's so much more to the composer known as Peter Warlock. You'll learn a little bit about his life outside of his interest in the occult coming up when we hear some of his music in 15 minutes. From Rita Stroll's Grand Fantasy Quintet, this is the Scherzo Movement.

The Scherzo from Grand Fantasy Quintet by Rita Stroll. That was pianist Ismael Margain and the Hansen Quartet on Music Through the Night. It's great to have you here. I hope you're doing well tonight. I'm Jalene Kahn. Stick around and we'll hear some music by Brahms, music that he described as something so melancholy you might not be able to bear it. That's coming up in about 45 minutes. First, we'll hear a flute concerto by Antonio Vivaldi. La Serenissima is joined by flutist Katie Bircher.

a flute concerto by Antonio Vivaldi. Adrian Chandler was the conductor of La Serenissima, and they were joined by flutist Katie Bircher. The name Philip Heseltine might not ring a bell. He is a British composer best known by the pseudonym that he chose for himself, Peter Warlock. He changed his name after becoming obsessed with the occult. And that's the part of his life that's stuck when he's brought up in conversation. But there's a lot more to this character than that reputation. Peter Warlock was also a music critic. He was a journalist and close friend of Frederick Delius. He actually wrote a biography of his friend. We're going to hear a little music from Peter Warlock. This is Six Italian Dance Tunes.

0: Six Italian Dance Tunes by Peter Warlock. Ross Popel conducted the London Festival Orchestra on Music Through the Night. Music that makes you feel like you're in an ancient world is coming up in just a minute.
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0: 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Although this music wasn't written in ancient times, it was written a little over 100 years ago by French composer Claude Debussy, but it'll make you feel like you're going back in time. Six Epigraphs Antiques by Debussy, performed by the Lyon National Orchestra.

0: 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He then dissected the music into six pieces and turned them into their own mini masterpieces. Six Epigraphs Antiques by Claude Debussy. Yun Markel conducted the Lyon National Orchestra on Music Through the Night.
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0: This weekend, the Minnesota Orchestra welcomes violinist Himari. She is only 15 years old and has been called a once-in-a-generation talent. She was 13 when she made her debut with the Berlin Philharmonic, and now you get to find out what makes her playing so extraordinary. She'll play a Glazunov violin concerto with the Minnesota Orchestra this Friday night. Listen to the live concert Friday night at 8. When talking about his Symphony No. 2, Johannes Brahms said that it was so melancholy, you might not be able to bear it. We will hear the trombone-heavy fourth movement performed here by the Berlin Philharmonic.

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1: Temperatures today are going to feel a lot more like fall. Mostly cloudy through the day, highs in the low 60s. Sunshine is back on Wednesday, low to mid 60s, and looking a little bit farther ahead, there's a chance of rain on Thursday.

This piece of music dates back to the late 1500s. It's written by a composer who wrote music for Renaissance-era string instruments, instruments like the lute. The pieces that he wrote and published are the largest surviving collections of its kind. And most of his music has been transcribed for other instruments. A brass arrangement of 16th century music is coming up in the next hour. I hope you can stick around.

The Rondo from a symphony concertante in A major by Joseph Bologna, Chevalier de Saint-Georges, performed by the Czech Chamber Philharmonic Orchestra. I'm Jalene Kahn, and it's always nice to listen with you, so I'm really glad you're here. I hope you're doing well. We're going to hear some Bach piano music and a piece of music that dates back to the 16th century. That's in about 40 minutes. First, it's a song that you're sure to recognize, played by guitarist Zhu Feiyong.

You can find an arrangement of Danny Boy for just about whatever instrument you like. That was a guitar arrangement played by Zhu Feiyong. There were significant losses in classical music during the Great War. Composers and musicians that could have offered so much in their life had they survived. One of the losses was George Butterworth. He was a lieutenant in the British Army, and he was shot by a sniper, only 31 when he died in the war. By Butterworth, we'll hear two English idols for small orchestra.

0: Two English Idols for Small Orchestra by English composer George Butterworth. Geoffrey Tate conducted the English Chamber Orchestra. We're going to double dip on the English flavors, actually triple dip. Music from English composer Frank Bridge is coming up in just a minute. And in a couple minutes, a Bach English Suite.
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Cherry Ripe by Frank Bridge. William Boughton conducted the English String Orchestra. It took her about 10 years, but Angela Hewitt was able to record all of Bach's major keyboard works. Here she is with Bach's English Suite No. 4.

0: Pianist Angela Hewitt is a name that is synonymous with Bach. She's known for her recordings, and that was one of them, Bach's English Suite No. 4. A piece of music that dates back to the 16th century is coming up. Stick around to time travel in just a minute. We're going to travel to Orchestra Hall on Friday night for another concert with the Minnesota Orchestra. 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Himari has been described as a once-in-a-generation talent, and you get to experience that talent. 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
0: In the late 1500s, Anthony Holborn wrote music for Renaissance string instruments, instruments like the lute, and those pieces are the largest surviving collection of its kind. Most of his music has been transcribed for other instruments, and here we'll listen to a brass arrangement of five pieces by Anthony Holborn.

Anthony Holborn was a composer during the reign of Queen Elizabeth I. He was held in high regard by others during that time. We just heard five pieces by Holborn, performed by the ensemble Empire Brass. I'm Jalene Kahn, and it's always nice to listen with you. Thanks a lot for being here. Have a great rest of your Tuesday.

Thank you, Jalene Kahn. It's now a minute before 6 o'clock, and this is your classical Minnesota Public Radio. 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

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Finally, something to help us feel a bit more like fall, with temperatures only expected to be in the lower 60s today in the Twin Cities. Currently 54. We'll have 40s tonight, and a high only around 60 for Wednesday. Same deal for Thursday, and then mid-50s are highs on Friday.

0: I'll look at the news headlines from National Public Radio in just a moment. 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
1: Live from NPR News in Washington, I'm Corva Coleman. Minnesota Democratic Congresswoman Ilhan Omar says the Trump administration is politically targeting her. Omar's home in Washington, D.C. was searched yesterday by federal agents. The Justice Department says the search is part of an ongoing federal investigation. NPR's Luke Garrett was there during the hours-long search and says it's not officially clear what agents were looking for.
2: We haven't gotten the full picture just yet, but a current official, not authorized to speak publicly about this, told me this search of Omar's home is part of a multi-year probe that involved numerous whistleblower complaints. And a former official who also isn't authorized to speak publicly, but who had been briefed about this very investigation, says the home search deals with allegations of immigration fraud. Vice President J.D. Vance has previously alleged Omar committed immigration fraud, something she denies. Omar is an American citizen. She came to the U.S. as a refugee from Somalia.
1: NPR's Luke Garrett reporting. Intelligence sharing between two allies, the U.S. and South Korea, has run into difficulty. NPR's Anthony Kuhn reports that's according to Seoul's envoy to Washington.
3: The Yonhap News Agency reports that South Korea's ambassador to the U.S., Kang Kyung-hwa, told lawmakers that, as she put it, quote, there are limitations in our communication with the White House, unquote, and that she was frustrated by infrequent high-level access. South Korean media reported that the U.S. excluded South Korea's spy agency from trilateral talks with Japan in June. The reports link this to the South's unification minister's public mention of a North Korean uranium enrichment facility. The minister argues that the facility was already a matter of public knowledge. South Korea's spy agency denies that any less intelligence is being shared, including regarding North Korea's missile tests, of which there have been four over the last month. Anthony Kuhn, NPR News, Seoul.
1: More than 60,000 people don't have power in Florida, according to the online tracking site PowerOutage.us. Hurricane Isaias made landfall Friday night on the Gulf Coast. The storm killed four people in Florida and Alabama. From member station WWF in Pensacola, T.S. Strickland reports.
4: In Pace, Florida, Ivan Rosado is cutting up a tree that crashed through a former neighbor's house.
5: It did a lot of damage, but thank God that our house was good. And we checked on the neighbors, they checked on everybody's coming around like we're supposed to in this country.
4: Nearby, 84-year-old Franklin Laritz is clearing fallen branches that damaged his mobile home. His neighbors are pitching in, too.
6: We all go to church together. We all work together. We do the Lord's work together. And in between that and what we have to do, we help one another.
4: For NPR News, I'm T.S. Strickland in Pensacola.
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It's called Willow's Song from the Othello Suite by the Afro-British composer Samuel Coleridge Taylor. Fozzie Highmore conducted the Shinnike Orchestra here on your classical Minnesota Public Radio. Well, good morning. I'm Steve Seal. It's a Tuesday, and it's the 13th of October. It was on this date in 1792 in Washington, D.C., that the cornerstone of the United States Executive Mansion was laid. What is that? Well, it's the White House. It was rechristened the White House in 1818. And it was, let's see, I don't have the date here, actually, but I do have the birthday. Paul Simon is 85 years old today. Very, very happy birthday to Mr. Simon. A suite for piano by the English composer Ethel Smyth, who was a very accomplished female British composer and quite active in the British suffragist movement as well in the late 19th, early 20th century. Liana Serbescu here performing.

0: A suite for piano by the English composer Ethel Smyth, played there by Liana Sherbescu. Here on your Classical NPR, our programming is supported this morning by the University of Minnesota Duluth Department of Music, amplifying the musical culture of the Northland and beyond through student, faculty, and guest artist concerts at Weber Music Hall on the UMD campus.
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0: So we've got the Hispanic Heritage Month stream for just a few more days, as that runs the middle of September through the middle of October. And when you head over to our website, you're going to find all kinds of fully curated streams, like the holiday stream, which currently, what do you suppose that is? Well, it's spooky music, because we have Halloween coming up as the next holiday. And the sleep stream, just in case you work the third shift and are now winding down for bed, there's that there. Classical guitar, essentials, so many other things to choose from if you're looking for a more specialized listening experience. Otherwise, I'm here with you with this music of Franz Danzi, and James Galway plays his flute with Sabina Meyer, clarinet.

James Galway playing his, well, I'm not sure if it was the gold flute or the platinum flute, one or the other. He was asked once if he wanted a diamond-encrusted flute by a flute maker who was able to make such things, and he said, that might be a bit flashy. But the gold or the platinum, that was fine. He ended up going for diamond cufflinks, I think, actually. Sabina Meyer, who I don't think has any sort of gems or baubles on her clarinet, she was joining him there with the Württemberg Chamber Orchestra led by Jörg Farber, that music of Franz Danzi on your classical NPR. 22 minutes after 8 o'clock, and we're looking at a milder day today in Minnesota. And where's my weather forecast? Well, I'm just going to have to do it from memory here, basically. It looks like it's going to be a little foggy out there across the state, and maybe some slight drizzle in the morning for a good portion of Minnesota, actually. Highs will be 50s in the north and around 60 for the south. Cloudy night tonight, 30s and 40s, and then kind of the same temperature spread for Wednesday, but a little bit milder on Thursday as we're going to see some cooler temperatures slowly start to creep in. We might just see, actually, 40s and 50s are highs by Friday from north to south. So, fall, yeah, the Halloween decorations are out in force in my neighborhood, and the raking, it would appear, has commenced. I'm more of a mulching guy myself. Charlotte Sohy. It's a French composer of the early 20th century, S-O-H-Y, and wrote quite a bit. Chamber music, choral music, symphonies. This is from the Symphony of Charlotte Sohy, the second movement.

0: Second movement from a symphony by the French composer Charlotte Sohi with the French National Orchestra there, conducted by Deborah Waldman on your classical Minnesota Public Radio. 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
0: So the cello has long been problematic for composers in writing concertos, music for cello and orchestra, because of its particular placement in the sonic spectrum. It's kind of right in the middle. And there have been a number of composers who've said, well, it's exactly the wrong range. As gorgeous as it is, it's very challenging to write a concerto. In fact, Dvorak said to himself, said to others and associates, that he would not write a cello concerto, and he finally was talked into one. Saint-Saëns was also resistant, but his cello concerto number one is considered by many to be the first that truly mastered the sonic art of finding the place for the cello to be right in the pocket and pierce through. It's the third movement of the cello concerto number one by Saint-Saëns, played here by cellist He Young Lim.

Music for cello that was considered by many composers, including Shostakovich and Rachmaninoff, to be from the greatest of all cello concertos. That would be the concerto number one by Saint-Saëns, and we heard the third movement played by the South Korean cellist Hee Yong Lim. She performed with the London Symphony Orchestra led by Scott Yu here on your classical Minnesota Public Radio.

One of the songs without words by Felix Mendelssohn is the number 25, May Breezes. On this October morning, Andra Schiff performed for us. Quarter till seven, it's your classical NPR. Well, it's not looking like breezes per se this morning, but fortunately we are getting some slightly milder temperatures for Minnesota. So it'll feel a little bit more fall-like. There's a slight chance of drizzle this morning statewide. Otherwise, we're looking at highs around 50 for the north and around 60 for southern Minnesota. 30s and 40s are lows tonight. In fact, this is kind of the pattern that we've established for the week going forward. Quite a bit different than last week. So 50s and 60s from north to south and 30s and 40s at night as well. Are you one who rakes or one who mulches? I'm very much the of the mulching variety myself. The problem with that, though, is that you have to worry about if your neighbors don't agree, you got to make sure that your mulched stuff doesn't blow into their yards. This is music that kind of has an autumnal feel to it. It's from Gustav Holst, from his symphony known as the Cotswolds, the third movement played here by the Ulster Orchestra led by Joanne Folletta on your classical NPR.

visions of thatch roofed Tudor cottages as far as the eye can see there in the symphony The Cotswolds by Gustav Holst. We heard the third movement played by the Ulster Orchestra with Joanne Folletta conducting. A bit more from Sabina Meyer here. We heard her playing with James Galway earlier. This is her group, Sabina Meyer Wind Ensemble with Mozart.

from the Serenade No. 11 by Mozart, one of those works that probably would have been written for a social occasion, evening music, but for a little cocktail to go with it there in Mozart's

0: pace for last year, but we have plenty of time to work together in the months ahead to meet those goals. And we can still hear from you at yourclassicalmpr.org if you didn't get a chance to make that donation last week. Going to be highs in the 60s today. Now we're settling into the 60s for the highs in the Twin Cities. Much more fall-like. 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
1: Live from NPR News in Washington, I'm Korva Coleman. NATO's military leader has delivered a speech at the Warsaw Security Conference in Poland. Terry Schultz says he's given an overview of how the military alliance would respond if Russia attacked Europe.
2: There's a lot of concern in Europe about U.S. plans to withdraw troops and military assets. So U.S. Air Force General Alexis Grinkiewicz, he's NATO's Supreme Allied Commander Europe, used this conference to make sure there's no misunderstanding in Moscow that NATO's resolve is weakening. He unveiled what he called the theory of victory, describing how NATO would use its entire range of capabilities to respond to any attack.
1: Terry Schultz reporting. President Trump will fly to Alaska today to campaign for incumbent Republican Senator Dan Sullivan. Trump's been stumping for GOP candidates, but mostly in states Republicans carry. After tonight's rally outside Anchorage, Trump will overnight in Las Vegas. Tomorrow, he'll join another rally in Arizona. An analysis by NPR finds ads promoting the president and his policies continued to be paid for by the U.S. government well after Trump said his super PAC, MAGA Inc., would pick up the tab. NPR's Tamara Keith reports the administration is now under a court order to take the ads down.
3: When President Trump announced the U.S. government would no longer be paying for the, quote, patriotic ads, about $12 million had already been spent. But despite giving the impression that there'd been a policy change, the ads didn't stop airing. In the intervening week, another $10 million in taxpayer dollars went to fund the pro-Trump ads. That's according to an NPR analysis of ad impact data. On Sunday, a federal judge issued a temporary order barring future airings. A White House official not authorized to speak publicly says the last ads paid for by the government aired on Sunday evening. Tamara Keith, NPR News.
1: Australia's government says it opposes the Pentagon's plan to live stream the December execution of a former U.S. Army major. He was convicted of killing 13 people at Fort Hood, Texas in 2009. Christina Kukulia reports from Melbourne.
4: Australia's Prime Minister Anthony Albanese says his government has sought advice on what it can do to block the live stream of the Fort Hood shooter's execution by firing squad. Speaking to the Australian Broadcasting Corporation, Albanese issued a warning to social media platforms.
5: I'm making it very clear to them right now that as far as I'm concerned, this has no place in our country.
4: Australia's online safety regulator says it doesn't have the power to stop the live stream, but would monitor if sites are complying with regulations requiring them to protect users from harmful material. This comes as parliamentarians across the Australian political divide call for the live stream to be banned, echoing the bipartisan backlash in the US. For NPR News, I'm Christina Kukulia in Melbourne.
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0: 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It is a Tuesday, the 13th of October, and Yo-Yo Ma, who had a birthday the other day, playing here, Catherine Stott at the piano. The butterfly flutters by with foray.

Papillon Butterfly by Gabriel Fauré, played there by cellist Yo-Yo Ma, Catherine Stott at the piano. In Minnesota news this morning, the Minnesota Star Tribune reports that their new poll finds that Democrat Amy Klobuchar holds a commanding lead over Republican Lisa DeMuth in the race for Minnesota governor. And in the same poll, slightly more voters trust Klobuchar to handle issues of fraud in the state over Republican Lisa DeMuth. News about the governor's race and much more over at nprnews.org. There's music of Wynton Marsalis coming up, and also Melanie Damore in a few minutes. And we'll do some dancing with Carl Orff on the lawn. While the lawn is still green, a little bit later on. One of the Legends by Dvorak, played here by Jose Serebrier on the Bournemouth Symphony.

The Legend Number 4 by Dvorak, played by Jose Serebriere and the Bournemouth Symphony Orchestra. At 7:15 on your classical NPR. Programming this morning is supported by the Twin Cities Catholic Chorale, presenting Mozart's Requiem on All Souls Day, Monday, November 2nd, at the Church of St. Agnes in St. Paul. More information at catholiccorale.org. 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Conductor laureate Osmo Wenske conducts Carl Nielsen's Last Symphony, and Stella Chen will perform Jacopo Sisto's Violin Concerto November 13th and 14th, minnesotaorchestra.org. Always look forward to the Nordic Soundscapes Festival with the Minnesota Orchestra. And wonderful celebration of all things Scandinavian, and my goodness, with Osmo coming back to conduct, chef's kiss. Mwah. It's going to be fantastic. Melanie Damore describes her music as in the African-American folk tradition of Odetta. And she's often been compared to Odetta, noting, "I have a very, very low voice." And she performs here with the Vocal Essence Ensemble Singers in this piece of her own called Shine On Me. Shine.

Whew, what a way to set the tone for your day. That would be Melanie DeMoor, singer, troubadour, vocal activist, who's been described as an emissary of tolerance, kindness, and harmony through the sound of her voice. You can see why. There she was with the Vocal Essence Ensemble Singers and that piece of her own called Shine On Me. On your classical NPR, it's 20 minutes after 7. Good morning. 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I'm just looking at the app right now, and this new version of the app is really slick, I have to say, because right there at the top, you have the Listen Live button that shows, look at that, what we just played, Shine On Me by Melanie DeMoor. And then underneath that is buttons for all of our streams, including the guitar stream, the holiday stream. There's a little pumpkin there because it's spooky music in anticipation of Halloween coming up. There's a link to the latest symphony cast and podcasts and all kinds of stuff. Latest videos. Get the latest edition of the Your Classical NPR app. Emily Mayer, a German composer of the 19th century who during her time was described as the female Beethoven, which might have been a bit hyperbolic, but it tells you a bit about how she was appreciated during her life. And this is from her Symphony No. 6, the Scherzo played here by Mark Niemann and the Bremerhaven Symphony Orchestra on Your Classical NPR.

Scherzo from the Symphony No. 6 by the German composer Emily Mayer, played there by the Bremerhaven Symphony Orchestra, conducted by Mark Niemann, here on your classical Minnesota Public Radio. Good to be with you this morning. I'm Steve Seal, and thank you for coming along. And Wynton Marsalis is coming to town. In fact, he's in town. Maybe he's listening now. Good morning, sir. For a concert with the Jazz at Lincoln Center Orchestra at Orchestra Hall this evening at 8 p.m. This is marking Wynton Marsalis' final season as artistic director at the Jazz at Lincoln Center and the Jazz at Lincoln Center Orchestra. And I'm going to listen to a little Wynton here in this from his work, Milan, and the bassoonist Frank Morelli here with the Callisto Quartet. Bebop from Milan by Wynton Marsalis.

Oh, very nice. Wynton Marsalis is music that is from Milan, a work for bassoon and string quartet, originally composed for the Chamber Music Society of Lincoln Center's bassoonist Milan Turkovich, but played there by Frank Morelli, along with the Callisto Quartet, Bebop from Milan by Wynton Marsalis. And Wynton on his farewell tour as music director of the Jazz at Lincoln Center Orchestra and artistic director at the program Jazz at Lincoln Center. And their Twin Cities stop is tonight at Orchestra Hall in Minneapolis. Showtime is 8 p.m. 7:34 on this Tuesday morning. You're listening to Your Classical Minnesota Public Radio. I'm Steve Seal. We have support this morning coming from Envision Distinctive Eyewear, Robert Mark and Lunar Trunk Show, featuring Robert Mark's designs and Lunar's eyewear made in Germany, November 13th and 14th. 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Eric Kunzel and the Cincinnati Pops with Estudiantina by Emil Vateufel.

Just received an email from Lou, who points out, and I was not aware of this, but he says, for those of us who lived in New York City, that tune right there reminds us of the Rheingold beer ad. Rheingold is my beer, the dry beer. Estudiantina by Emil Waldteufel, played there by the Cincinnati Pops Orchestra, conducted by Eric Kunzel here on your classical NPR. Thank you, Lou. 19 minutes before 8 o'clock, and it's good to have you here with us listening to the music on your classical Minnesota Public Radio. 54 degrees right now in the Twin Cities, and fall is starting to arrive, at least after our truly unseasonably warm weather last week. The weather is matching the Halloween ornaments that are out on the lawns around Minnesota right now, with temperatures expected to be in the lower 50s for the north and around 60 degrees for the south today. And that's pretty much establishing the pattern for the week to come. 30s and 40s from north to south are lows tonight, and then Mother Nature will rewind that weather and just play it back again tomorrow and Thursday. Maybe some areas of frost for Friday night into Saturday for Minnesota. Again, 54 degrees right now in the Twin Cities. Is your grass still green? It won't be for long, I suppose, now that the temperatures are changing and the leaves are going to start changing colors in earnest. Here's a little dance on the lawn from Carmina Burana by Carl Orff.

Boy, any musicians out there who've ever had to play that, what on earth time signature is that in? I actually remember playing that when I was in a concert band in high school, but I was trying to count it, and I got 11/8 once, and then like 13/8 after that. It's just crazy. Dance from Carmina Burana by Carl Orff. The Dance on the Lawn. And we heard the Cleveland Orchestra led there by the late, great Michael Tilson Thomas on your classical NPR. I'm Steve Seal. Good morning. La Campanella means the little bell by Niccolo Paganini. And you'll hear the little bell suggested in this piece, certainly for violin and piano. Laurent Corsi, violin, Haruko Ueda at the piano.

0: A virtuoso turn there from Laurent Corsia, violin, Haruka Ueda at the piano, La Campanella, or The Little Bell, by Niccolo Paganini, on your classical NPR.
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0: Thank you so much for your donations during our drive last week, if we heard from you. Richard Bonning with the National Philharmonic. The Introduction and March from Sleeping Beauty by Tchaikovsky.

The Introduction and March from Sleeping Beauty by Tchaikovsky with Richard Bonning and the National Philharmonic Orchestra. American composer Steve Reich celebrated his 90th birthday on October 3rd. There are lots of celebrations of this milestone happening around the world this year to mark that milestone. This morning he's got a nice big feature in the New York Times in his honor. And here's a little bit of his music for a large ensemble played by his own orchestra, the Steve Reich and Musicians.

Steve Reich's own group, Steve Reich and Musicians, with some of his music. Beautiful spread on Steve Reich in this morning's New York Times. His 90th birthday was back on October 3rd. Here's one question I have, though. As a man who's been clean-shaven his entire life, and now he's sporting some facial hair, how is it at the age of 90 that facial hair is not gray? I'm envious. It's your classical Minnesota Public Radio, 99.5 KSJN Minneapolis.

0: concluded last night in Ohio. He told rallygoers the war against Iran will soon conclude.
1: It's going to end very soon. And as soon as it ends, your gasoline comes down. But remember, your prices, your gas prices, are lower than when Biden was president, and he didn't do anything about Iran, the Islamic Republic of Iran.
0: AAA says the price of regular gas in the U.S. hit an all-time high in June 2022 when Joe Biden was president. At that time, it was more than $5 a gallon. Meanwhile, AAA also says the cost of diesel hit an all-time high last month at nearly $6.53 a gallon, largely because of the war with Iran. Bulgarian Prime Minister Roman Radev is summoning Russia's ambassador. This follows drone strikes on ships in the Black Sea. Esme Nicholson has more.
2: Radev says two ships have been struck off the coast of Bulgaria in drone attacks just a week after a similar incident sank a vessel in the same area. European Commission President Ursula von der Leyen has condemned the attacks, describing the Black Sea as another front in Russia's war in Ukraine. Cargo ships in the Black Sea transport grain from Ukraine, and the shipping route is a lifeline for global food security. Ukraine's Foreign Minister Andriy Sybiha says Russia is weaponizing hunger to hold the world hostage and urged Ukraine's partners to increase pressure on Moscow. For NPR News, I'm Esme Nicholson in Berlin.
0: NATO's Supreme Allied Commander says the Western Military alliance is prepared to fight immediately if it is attacked. U.S. General Alexis Grinkevich says if Russia decides to attack Europe, NATO will respond with troops and autonomous systems to stop it. He spoke at the Warsaw Security Forum. A new survey finds more than 80% of Gen Zers believe skilled trades offer better long-term job security than many office jobs. NPR's Windsor Johnston reports some young people say AI is playing a role in their career choices.
3: About 30% of Gen Z respondents in the survey by Thumbtack say AI has made them more interested in the trades. Co-founder and CEO Marco Zappacosta says many of them are thinking beyond their first job.
4: Young people are thinking about which careers to get into, but I think security is kind of top of the list when people are thinking about where to invest their time and ultimately their years of their career.
3: Zappacosta says some tradespeople are using AI for tasks like invoicing and customer follow-ups, but hands-on work still requires a person. Federal projections show electrical and plumbing jobs growing through 2035, while AI and automation will help reduce demand for some office jobs. Windsor Johnston, NPR News.
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Shepherd's Hay by Percy Grainger, played there by the Dallas Wind Symphony, led by Jerry Junkin here on your classical Minnesota Public Radio. It is 7 minutes after 8 o'clock now. Good morning, I'm Steve Seal. It's a Tuesday, the 13th of October. So on this date in 1792 in Washington, D.C., the cornerstone of the United States Executive Mansion was laid. What is that? Well, it's the White House. It came to be known as the White House not long after that, actually. About 20 years later, people started calling it the White House. And then when Teddy Roosevelt came along, he officially changed the name in the early 20th century to the White House. Paul Simon is 85 years old today. My goodness. Happy birthday, Mr. Simon. It's a lot of birthday candles. We've got Bach and Bernstein coming up this hour. And this morning's Composer's Date Book here in just about 8 minutes. And a bit of an admission. This is the first morning that I kind of absentmindedly turned off the alarm and Mrs. Seal had to wake me up and say, don't miss your job. So she has ordered me one of those vibrating bracelets that apparently is better at waking you up than the alarm. You know, your phone alarm. So we'll see how that goes. I'll report back to you tomorrow morning and see how it works. In the meantime, from Haydn and his Clock Symphony.

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0: That is just one example of the kind of thing that you're supporting with your membership. 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
2: This is the Composer's Datebook for October 13th. I'm John Burge. At Carnegie Hall, on today's date in 1991, Dennis Russell Davies conducted the American Composers Orchestra in the premiere of a new orchestral work titled Black Light. Its composer was Daniel Asia, a Seattle native who's emerged as one of the most productive contemporary composers of orchestral works. Asia has written several symphonies to date, and the number of concertos and shorter orchestral works. The final page of the score for Asia's Black Light is inscribed October 15, 1990, in memoriam, Leonard Bernstein. Bernstein had died the previous day as Asia was just finishing his new score. And a year later, almost to the day, Asia's Black Light was premiered in New York. Bernstein was a composer that Asia openly acknowledges as a big influence in his own work, but it would be wrong to suggest that Blacklight was conceived as an elegy for Bernstein. Asia has been associated with the University of Arizona in Tucson and says the closing section of Blacklight is suggestive of the fierceness of the appearance of the sun, particularly in the Southwest, in all its glory at that first instant of daybreak.

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1: Perhaps you remember the day that Leonard Bernstein passed. It was one of the saddest days in American classical music in the 20th century. 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

The waltz from the Fancy Free Ballet by Leonard Bernstein, and quite the Bernstein protege, Marin Alsop, conducting there, that performance by the Sao Paulo Symphony Orchestra. On your classical Minnesota Public Radio, speaking of Bernstein, our programming this morning, supported by the National Lutheran Choir, presenting To Remember Is to Begin, featuring Bernstein's Chichester Psalms, October 30th and November 1st. 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The Academy of Ancient Music of Berlin, with violinist Isabel Faust and violist Antoine Tamistit up front here for the Brandenburg Concerto No. 3 of Bach.

The Brandenburg Concerto number 3 by Bach, with a particularly brisk third movement there. And we heard from violinist Isabel Faust and Antoine Tamestitz playing the viola with the Academy of Ancient Music of Berlin, playing on period instruments or replicas thereof. Here on your classical Minnesota Public Radio, our programming this morning is supported by the National Lutheran Choir, presenting To Remember Is to Begin, featuring Leonard Bernstein's Chichester Psalms, October 30th and November 1st. Learn more at nlca.com. 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Franz Danzi was a German composer and conductor of the late 18th, early 19th century, of Italian descent, though, thus his surname, D-A-N-Z-I, Danzi. And this is a well-known work of his. He may have been a cellist, but he wrote a famous work for clarinet and bassoon. We'll hear from clarinetist Andres Ottensommer, Albrecht Mayer playing, in this case, the English horn, the third movement of this piece by Franz Danzi on your classical NPR.

0: Third movement of the Concertino for Clarinet and Bassoon by Franz Danzi, played there by clarinetist Andres Ottensamer and Albrecht Mayer with the Potsdam Chamber Academy. About 20 minutes till 9. Steve Seal with you on this Tuesday morning. It is the 13th of October, and this is your Classical Minnesota Public Radio.
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0: Rossini's La Scala di Seta is the Silken Ladder, and the overture here is played by the Prague Sinfonia, conducted by a member of a musical family that goes back generations, the Benda boys. Christian Benda conducts.

the overture to La Scala di Seta, The Silken Ladder by Rossini. And I paused just the moment before playing that, and I thought, now, wait a minute, is this the one where all the string players tap their bows on the music stands? Nope, I always get that one and this one confused. That one is Il Signor Bruschino, and this is The Silken Ladder, the opera about a secret marriage and a series of nighttime misunderstandings from Rossini. And after all, isn't misunderstandings basically de rigueur in comedic opera, especially of the 19th century? Prague Sinfonia Orchestra, conducted there by Christian Benda, in the music of Rossini here on your classical Minnesota Public Radio. Are you a raker or a mulcher? It's just about that time of year. The raking has commenced in my neighborhood, and for me, I'm very much one of those, you know, eco guys. I do the mulching with the mower, and then I worry that all the mulched leaves are then going to blow into the neighbor's yard, and they're going to be nonplussed with me. But anyway, I still have yet to do that. Of course, now it's a bit late because our lawn is filled with Halloween decorations, giant, horrifying plastic statues, courtesy of my teenager. Well, at least it feels more fall-like outside. We're going to have lower 60s for the Twin Cities today. In fact, 50s and 60s from north to south around Minnesota. Currently 55 degrees in the Twin Cities, and that's setting the tone for the week, as Shorzy would say. Pablo de Sarasate's music here with violinist Maria Dueñas, who is the subject of one of the most recent editions of New Classical Tracks with Julie Amacher, our podcast, which you can find at our website. This Caprice Basque by Pablo de Sarasate.

Maria Dueñas, violin, performing there with Itamar Golan at the piano, and that music of Pablo Sarasate, a piece called Caprice Basque. And Maria Dueñas and Gustavo Dudamel pay homage to Yasha Heifetz on their new collaborative CD, which is one of the more recent editions of New Classical Tracks, our weekly podcast with Julie Amacher. You can find that over at our website, yourclassicalmpr.org. About 5 minutes till 9 o'clock. Thanks for tuning in. I'm Steve Seal. In Minnesota news this morning, the Minnesota Star Tribune reports that their new poll finds that Democrat Amy Klobuchar holds a commanding lead over Republican Lisa DeMuth in the race for Minnesota governor. And slightly more voters trust Klobuchar to address issues of fraud at the state level than Lisa DeMuth. There's more Minnesota news over at mprnews.org. Still to come musically this morning, for French horn, the first concerto by Richard Strauss in the next hour, some traditional Finnish folk music, and the story of the mermaid who wants to be a mortal woman, courtesy of Felix Mendelssohn. That's all coming up in the 9 o'clock hour right here. Guyon Riley is the son of the American minimalist composer Terry Riley, and this is Guyon Riley playing a piece of his own called El Torito.

That is called El Torito. It's guitarist Guyon Riley, son of American composer Terry Riley, playing his own piece on your classical Minnesota Public Radio. It's 9 o'clock, and this is 99.5 KSJN Minneapolis St. Paul, bringing music to life with member support. Thank you so much, members. The fall member drive was momentous. We are very grateful to the more than 8,500 members who donated. And a groundswell of support like that is a significant start toward, once again, closing the gap left by the elimination of federal funding last year. We're still a bit behind the pace from last year, but we have plenty of time to work together in the months ahead to close that gap. And as of this morning, still short of the goal to hear from 11,000 new and renewing members, so your gift in this early part of the week still counts towards the member drive total, too. If you give it before Thursday, you can still help us reach that goal at yourclassicalmpr.org. And thank you so much. High of 62 today expected for the Twin Cities, currently 56 degrees. I'm Steve Seal with you for another hour. Melissa Owsley will be in at 10 o'clock. To take you through the 1 o'clock hour when Valerie Kaler will be along for performance today. Hope you can stay with us throughout the morning and on into the afternoon on your classical Minnesota Public Radio. 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

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Owe on your classical Minnesota Public Radio. Don Ray was a composer who worked for the CBS television network for some 30 years. He wrote music for TV shows including Hawaii Five-O, The Twilight Zone, Gunsmoke, and Rawhide, and was even nominated for an Emmy for some of the music that he wrote for Hawaii Five-O. He wrote music for the concert hall as well, and this is from his work Homestead Dances, The Quilter's Dance by Don Ray.

the Quilter's Dance from the Sweet Homestead Dances by American composer Don Ray. Played there by the Dublin Philharmonic, in this case, conducted by Derek Gleason on your classical Minnesota Public Radio. 9:15. If you've ever gifted someone a bouquet of roses, you know that the different rose colors connote different things. Yellow roses, first of all, friendship, warmth, joy, delight, platonic caring. The white rose symbolizes purity or innocence or youth, or perhaps new beginnings, commonly used at weddings or in sympathy notes as well, the white rose. And of course, red roses, romantic love or true love or passion. Florence Price depicts the rose colors in this piece, Three Roses, played by pianist Michael Clark on your classical NPR.

0: Three Roses, Yellow, White, and Red, by Florence Price, played there by Michael Clark. Here on your classical NPR, where support this morning comes from Monium Corum and artistic director Dwight Gillick, opening the season with The American Road, October 24th at Annunciation Catholic Church in Minneapolis, and the 25th at St. Bartholomew Catholic in Wayzata.
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0: Richard Strauss's first horn concerto, first of two, was the first one that he wrote that was inspired by growing up in a house where the French horn was a very, very familiar sound. His father was a successful horn player in Germany. And it's William Caballero playing the horn here with the Pittsburgh Symphony Orchestra, led by Manfred Hoernecke on your classical NPR.

William Caballero playing the horn there with the Pittsburgh Symphony Orchestra conducted by Manfred Hoenig. In the first horn concerto by Richard Strauss, Strauss wrote two during the course of his life, and much like his wind works, his wind serenades and whatnot, he focused on these works towards the beginning and then towards the end of his life, and that one an early work from Richard Strauss, no doubt inspired very much by his father, who was a very successful horn player in Germany in Strauss's youth. 17 minutes till 10 o'clock. It's your classical Minnesota Public Radio. Steve Seal going to be handing it over to Melissa Owsley at 10 o'clock for much more great music. Do hope you can stay with us. Here's something echoing back a bit to the Florence Price piece Three Roses I played for you about 15 minutes ago. This is a traditional Finnish song called Metsäkukkia, which means forest flowers. It's played here by Sarah Pahunen.

Violinist Sarah Pajunen with Metsäkukkia, Forest Flowers, a traditional Finnish folk song. Flags of Finland and Denmark will fly high with the violin concerto by conductor Osmo Vänskä's beloved late friend Jaakko Kuusisto when that is performed at the upcoming installment in the Nordic Soundscapes Festival with the Minnesota Orchestra. Also on the program, the Last Symphony by Carl Nielsen. And this is coming up in November, Friday, November 13th, Saturday, November 14th, both of those at Orchestra Hall, and tickets are now on sale. It'd be wonderful to have the music director laureate, Osmo Vänskä, back in town. Felix Mendelssohn's Fair Melusina Overture tells the story of the mermaid who, like many mermaids, wanted to be a mortal woman.

The story of the fair Melusina, courtesy of Felix Mendelssohn, the mermaid who falls in love with a mortal man, like they all seem to do, and she gets some legs. Of course, she has to go back and be a mermaid on the weekend. Apparently, she's in the mermaid reserves. I always wonder why it's not the other way around. Why is it not a merman who falls in love with a human woman?

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0: 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I'm Steve Seal. I'll see you tomorrow morning. Melissa Housley's next.
2: Valerie Coleman wrote this music for wind quintets 20 years ago because she felt there was just too much music for that genre that was light and fluffy. She wanted to move away from that stereotype and compose something with complex rhythms and virtuosic solo lines, technically challenging with sometimes an orchestral feel. Good morning, I'm Melissa Owsley with the dance movement from Valerie Coleman's Afro-Cuban Concerto on the way in about 10 minutes.

Here's a piece that composer Madeline Dring called Festival Scherzo. It's for piano and string orchestra, and this performance has pianist Martin Roscoe with the Guildhall Strings.

Madeleine Dring was a 20th century English composer and actress. She studied with Vaughan Williams. She was a fan of Francis Poulenc. That was her Festival Scherzo with pianist Martin Roscoe and the Guildhall Strings. Good morning. It's 6 minutes past the hour and time for a concert overture by Beethoven. This one is called Name Day, and the horns are rather prominent in parts of the overture, which led the French to give it the nickname of The Hunt. I gather Beethoven was not so happy about that, but let's see if the power of suggestion makes it hard for you to ignore. Here's the Vienna Philharmonic under Claudio Abbado.

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Valerie Coleman is a flute player born and raised in Louisville, Kentucky. While she was a college student, she started to form a chamber music ensemble and chose the name Imani Winds, Imani being the Swahili word for faith. Decades later, that group is still going strong. Here's a piece she wrote when she was in the ensemble about 25 years ago. It's the dance movement, what she calls an Afro-Cuban concerto. This is Imani Winds.

0: The Danza movement from the Afro-Cuban Concerto by Valerie Coleman, who at the time of that recording was in that group. They're called Imani Winds. 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
0: That'll be in hour one of the show, Ferranc's Symphony No. 1. That and much more during PT right here on your classical NPR. Julia Fischer plays Mozart's Violin Concerto No. 1 in a few minutes. First, Raudulupu and the Rhapsody No. 2 in G minor. This is from the set of Opus 79 pieces by Brahms.

That was Romanian pianist Radu Lupu, who was 76 when he died in 2022. A remarkable artist, I think, at least. He won the Van Cliburn competition in the 1960s, and within the next couple of years, fared well at two other international major competitions. In the end, he was rather reclusive, no social media presence at all, and he didn't make all that many recordings, but I'm grateful for what he did. That was the Rhapsody No. 2 in G minor by Brahms, again with pianist Radu Lupu. Here's some Mozart with the Netherlands Chamber Orchestra, conducted by Yakov Kreutzberg, and violinist Julia Fischer in the Concerto No. 1 in B-flat.

From the five violin concertos by Mozart, that was number one in B-flat. Julia Fischer, joined by the Netherlands Chamber Orchestra under Jakob Kreutzberg. Fifty years after it was composed, a piece that began life as a towering work for solo piano by Mussorgsky was transformed into a showcase for orchestra by Maurice Ravel. In both cases, it's a playground for your imagination. I'm Melissa Owsley. Join me Friday night at 8 when the Minnesota Orchestra plays Pictures at an Exhibition on your classical NPR. Looking forward to that. The concert also features Himari. She's 15, making her Minnesota Orchestra debut with the violin concerto by Alexander Glazunov, Friday at 8. 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Every act of generosity starts with a spark, someone deciding they have something to give. That's the power of possible. More information at spmcf.org/pop. Benjamin Britten, on several occasions, borrowed music that had been written by someone else, most famously his Young Person's Guide to the Orchestra, based on a theme by Henry Purcell. He also borrowed from Rossini. Here's an example of that with a suite called Soirée Musicale.

0: Borrowing from Rossini, that was Benjamin Britten's Soirée Musicale, performed by the National Philharmonic Orchestra with conductor Richard Bonning. It's a minute before 11, and this is your classical NPR, 99.5 KSJN, Minneapolis, St. Paul, bringing music to life with member support. 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
0: I guess we keep the cloudy skies all day today, although there's no mention of rain in the forecast until Thursday. A cooler day as well, highs around 62 this afternoon, a low tonight of 45, and tomorrow fewer clouds and a high of 60. Sounds like fall. Right now it's 54 in the Twin Cities.

In his teachings, Ludwig Holberg stressed that the first goal of education was to encourage students to use their senses and intellect instead of uselessly memorizing school books. I wonder what he'd have to say about the world we live in today. Holberg was a native of Norway, and in 1884, the bicentennial of his birth was a national celebration. For the occasion, Norway's leading composer was asked to write something special. Edvard Grieg's response was a suite of dances with a Baroque sound that would have been popular during Holberg's time. I'm Melissa Owsley with Grieg's tribute coming up in about 25 minutes. Here's an aria by George Frederick Handel with baritone Bryn Terrible, joined by the Scottish Chamber Orchestra and conductor Charles McCarris.

That was Welsh baritone Bryn Terfel, joined by the Scottish Chamber Orchestra and conductor Sir Charles McHarris in Where'er You Walk, music by George Frederick Handel. It is 6 minutes past the hour and time for the daily download. Grab it for free, this piece of music, if you wish, at yourclassical.org. It is by the celebrated waltz king, Johann Strauss Jr., who also wrote operettas, and like his dances, these were also popular. Best known today is one that's set in a spa near a large city, think Vienna, where the main character has been sentenced to prison for a minor offense. As you might imagine, mayhem ensues. Here's the overture from Die Fledermaus with the Slovak Philharmonic.

Alfred Walter led the Slovak Philharmonic Orchestra in the overture from Die Fledermaus by Johann Strauss Jr. That is today's daily download, and you're welcome to grab it for free or just listen to it again and maybe a few more times. That's at yourclassical.org. Germaine Taillefer received her first music lessons from her mother. She was a professional piano teacher, and she could see her daughter had good ears, and she loved to make music. Now, Germaine Taillefer's father might have noticed the same. He offered no encouragement, and that doesn't seem to have mattered too much. In fact, it may have made her stronger. She lived to be 91, and she found support from many of her contemporaries, both male and female. Here's a string quartet, rather short, in three movements by Germaine Taillefer, performed by the Stenhammer Quartets.

0: A string quartet by Germaine Taillefer, her music performed by the Stenhammer Quartet. 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
0: Sounds like a great opportunity. classnotes.org/teencouncil. That's the place to go. It's 26 minutes after 11 o'clock. I've heard Edvard Grieg's Holberg Suite described as Grieg in 18th century clothing. And that description makes perfect sense because even though Grieg wrote the music during the late 19th century, it was to observe the 200th anniversary of the birth of the writer and scholar Ludwig Holberg. So his approach was to harken back to a sound that Holberg would have heard in his lifetime. There's a prelude, a sarabande, an air, and a minuet. And at the very end, almost a mix of a Baroque-style dance played in the style of Norway's Hardanger fiddle. Let's take it from the top with strings of the Gothenburg Symphony Orchestra.

0: That was the Holberg Suite. Believe it or not, it started life as a piece for piano, much better known in its version for string orchestra. You heard it played that way by the strings of the Gothenburg Symphony Orchestra. The conductor was Nima Jörvi. The Holberg Suite by Edvard Grieg. That's on Your Classical NPR, where support comes from our listener members. And from the Minnesota Orchestra, mezzo Sasha Cook joins the orchestra to perform Elgar's song cycle Sea Pictures. Also on that program, Dvorak Symphony No. 8. That's November 19th and 20th. More information at minnesotaorchestra.org.
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0: Well, it actually feels like fall out there today, a little on the cool side for some of you. In Duluth, it's 46 degrees, in Rochester, 56 degrees, and Bemidji, 44, often cold there. State forecast today says it'll be cooler and cloudy, some drizzle here and there, otherwise just a cloudy and beautiful fall afternoon. Hard to keep track of the 15 original dances by Schubert in this collection, which takes less than 12 minutes to play. The performers are violinist Gil Shaham and guitarist Jorin Solscher. Music by Franz Schubert.

Dances by Schubert, that was violinist Gil Shaham. The guitarist was Joren Solscher, and that brings the time to a minute before 12 noon here at your classical MPR 99.5 KSJN Minneapolis St. Paul, bringing music to life with member support. I happened to be on the air with Tom Cran Friday evening during the last few hours of our fall member drive, and it was unbelievable. So I would like to thank you for your support. Maybe you called during those final hours, or you just quietly renew your membership, your sustaining membership month after month, whatever the case, or maybe you're still in the listening phase. Thank you so much for being around and for supporting Minnesota Public Radio. Couldn't do it without you. Weather forecast today feels like fall. It is 55 degrees in the Twin Cities. Highs should remain in the 50s today under cloudy skies. No mention of rain, though, until Thursday. Overnight lows about 42, and tomorrow looks mostly sunny, with a high tomorrow again in the upper 50s. One of the things I admire about Robert Schumann's piano music is his clever way of personifying his friends. There was Ernestine from a town called Asch in Bohemia, and for that he took the letters of the town and turned them into the notes A, E flat, C, and B natural. He would also on occasion give a nod to some of his musical contemporaries. Chopin and Paganini are two that come to mind, or maybe he'd include figures from art, literature, or the theater. But what to call these pieces that threw together so many unrelated characters? Certainly, sonata wouldn't make sense. I'm Melissa Owsley with Robert Schumann's Carnival. That's in 25 minutes. Here's the fourth movement from a wind octet by Franz Kromer.

Kind of a beefy sound to that group, eight members of the Czech Philharmonic Wind Ensemble in the fourth movement from a wind octet by Franz Grammer. That's at 6 minutes past the hour. Pianist Long Long is all over social media, and it's not too hard to find videos of some of his recordings. That is the case with his Disney recording from a few years ago. Track 6 is this arrangement of Rainbow Connection from the Muppet movie. You can't see him here, but you don't have to try too hard to find the video online. Let's give it a listen.

From the Muppet Movie, that was Rainbow Connection, sung by Kermit the Frog. Pianist Long Long says that when he was in school, he had pictures of Kermit on his pencil case. I didn't know his story at the time. He was just this cute green frog who sometimes wore a prince's crown. And later he discovered he was the star of the Muppet Movie. That's from Long Long's Disney album. 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

0: An English of composer of, I would say, light music, Haydn Wood. That was his Paris Suite, played by the Slovak Radio Symphony Orchestra. 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
0: That'll be her Symphony No. 1 with Houston's Chamber Orchestra, Rocco. That's coming up this afternoon during PT. It starts at 1 and runs until 3 o'clock right here on Your Classical Minnesota Public Radio. Here is Robert Schumann writing for solo piano, not a sonata. He did write just a few of those, but a collection of pieces called Carnival, performed here by Nelson Frere.

0: It's kind of like a masked ball with portraits of his wife Clara Schumann, an old girlfriend named Ernestine, two of his contemporaries, Chopin and Paganini. That was Robert Schumann's Carnival, and it was played there by Nelson Frere. Oh, bow to that performance on your classical Minnesota Public Radio, where music is supported by listeners who are members, people just like you. 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
0: Yeah, and I tell you what, standing ovation for the amount of activity that occurred last week during our five-day member drive. Really was wonderful. Let's finish up the hour with a composer who also had a busy life in the world of science, Alexander Borodin. So he was not as prolific as he might have been, were that not the case. This is the finale from Borodin's Symphony No. 1 with the Malmö Symphony Orchestra.

0: That was the finale from the Symphony No. 1 in E-flat major by Russian composer and chemist Alexander Borodin. You heard the Malmö Symphony Orchestra. I'm Melissa Owsley. Thanks a bunch for your company this hour. First hour or two of my shift went by so slowly, and now I'm kind of sad to see you go. Thanks a lot for tuning in today, and please stick around for PT. Performance today, it starts in a minute, right here on your classical NPR 99.5 KSJN, Minneapolis-St. Paul, bringing music to life with member support.
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0: We're at 55 degrees in the Twin Cities, may get a little bit warmer this afternoon. We should keep the cloudy skies, highs around 58 both today and tomorrow. Tomorrow, that's with a little more sunshine. And Thursday, again in the upper 50s, with a 50% chance of rain in the forecast. Again, right now, some clouds and 55 degrees in the Twin Cities. Performance today is next.
2: It is a great 19th century symphony, rich with emotional expression, intellectual rigor, virtuosity. Who wrote this anyway? Robert Schumann? Felix Mendelssohn? Schubert? It almost sounds like Beethoven right here. Maybe one of his lesser-known works? Well, as a matter of fact, this was written in Paris in 1842 by composer Louise Ferranc. From APM American Public Media, this is Performance Today. I'm Valerie Kaler. Ferranc wrote a wealth of marvelous works in the 1800s, music which only in recent years has begun to get the respect and attention it has always deserved. Symphony No. 1 by Louise Ferranc in concert, on the way. That powerful symphony by Louise Ferranc coming up in just under 25 minutes. Right now, a much smaller piece by Ferranc, but with a much bigger name. La Grand-Mère, premier rondoletto sur la chansonnette de la Goannière. The Grandmother, first little rondo based on the little song by la Goannière. Some people just call it the Grandmother. Here's pianist Maria Stratigou.

Greek pianist Maria Stratigou has recorded the complete piano works of French composer Louise Ferranc. From Volume 3, we just heard The Grandmother, a little rondo based on a song by Jean-François Lagonnaire. Symphonic Ferranc ahead. From APM American Public Media, this is Performance Today. I'm Valerie Kaler. I'm glad you're here for our musical adventures and discoveries. Violinist Nicky Chui has a note-to-self reminder in his violin case. It's just two circles. The small one is labeled your comfort zone. The bigger one says where the magic happens. Stepping outside the place where you feel safe, the place where you do things you've always done the way you've always done them, stepping out of that into unfamiliar territory can be terrifying and exhilarating and, of course, magical. Here's Nicky Chui making magic on stage in Tempe, Arizona, playing a piece called Soulmate by Changa Nin. The composer says this piece is about two people who accept each other beyond love and affection. He said, quote, their understanding is subtle, mutual, and wordless, like dancers on ice. The unending melody depicts their graceful, florid movement as well as their voices from their hearts. Soulmate by Changa Nin.

0: Music that reflects a loving and understanding marriage. A piece called Soulmate by Chinese-Canadian composer Chang Ganing. Violinist Nikki Chui gave that performance in Tempe, Arizona, a concert presented by the Hayden Sferry Chamber Music Series. Chang Ganing was born in Hong Kong in 1949, and his family moved to Vancouver when he was 11 years old. In college, Chang got a degree in electrical engineering and studied music on the side. After graduation, though, he felt that music was his true calling, and he went back to school for composition. He's been a professor of composition at the University of Toronto now for more than 40 years, and his music is played around the world. Chinese-Canadian composer Chang Ganing. Here on PT, we love and adore the great classical music of the past, and we do our best to recognize that classical music is very much a living art form. So we like to mix it up, evocative music, old and new. Always glad to hear your thoughts about the new music we feature here. 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
1: Fifty years after it was composed, a piece that began life as a towering work for solo piano by Mussorgsky was transformed into a showcase for orchestra by Maurice Ravel. In both cases, it's a playground for your imagination. I'm Melissa Owsley. Join me Friday night at 8 when the Minnesota Orchestra plays Pictures at an Exhibition on Your Classical NPR. That program also includes the Violin Concerto by Alexander Glazunov with teenage soloist Himari making her Minnesota Orchestra debut, Friday night at 8. 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
0: Music for two players seated at one piano, also known as piano four hands, was enormously popular in the 19th century. Everyday folks like us could buy sheet music and do a little concertizing right in our own homes. Johannes Brahms' Hungarian dances were written for this medium and were hugely popular. As a result, when Brahms recommended that his publisher, Simrock, keep an eye out for a new talent, Antonín Dvořák, Simrock wondered if the new guy couldn't perhaps create something along the lines of those Hungarian dances. And so, the equally popular and profitable Slavonic dances were born. Here's the Slavonic Dance No. 8 in G minor by Antonín Dvořák with Anna Giharo and Josu de Solán side by side on the piano bench.

0: There was hardly a time when Antonín Dvořák did not play dance music. In the village orchestra when he was a child, or in a dance band after college. He was surrounded by the sounds of stomping feet and laughter and the rustic dances of his native Bohemia. Not surprising, then, that so much of his own musical output was in dance form. We just heard one of his Slavonic dances, number 8 in G minor, from the first of two sets he wrote. Pianists Ana Guijarro and Josu de Solán sharing the bench in that performance in Madrid, Spain, at the Juan March Foundation. I just wanted to say a quick and heartfelt thanks to everyone who's a contributing member to this public radio station. 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In a moment, a woman in the boys' club. This is Performance Today from APM. I'm Valerie Kaler, host of Performance Today, inviting you to join me in May for a PT tour of Prague, Dresden, and Leipzig, where we'll take in three of Europe's biggest music festivals. 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
0: One of the great French composers of the 1800s was Louise Ferranc. She was a child prodigy as a pianist, and at age 15, she qualified for the Paris Conservatory, where she was permitted to study piano, but was not allowed to join composition classes because she was female. So she took private composition lessons and in her 20s emerged as one of the most formidable pianists and composers in France. She wrote three major symphonies, one of which we're about to hear. She wrote chamber music, volumes of piano solos, some of which became compulsory for piano students at the Paris Conservatory. Oh, and by the way, that Paris Conservatory hired exactly one female professor during the entirety of the 19th century. You guessed it, Louise Ferranc. She taught there for 30 years. Here's the Symphony No. 1 by French composer Louise Ferranc, a piece she wrote in 1842. The ensemble Rocco gave this concert in their hometown of Houston. Michelle Merrill conducts.

Wow. What a wonderfully expressive, emotionally complex, and virtuosic 19th century symphony. Was that by Robert Schumann, maybe? Felix Mendelssohn? Franz Schubert? Nope, that was written in 1842 by French composer Louise Farrenc. She was quite well known and respected during her lifetime as a great pianist and composer and professor of music. But after she died in 1875, her work was almost entirely ignored for a century. It's so good to hear her many compositions beginning to get the respect they have always deserved. We just heard the Symphony No. 1 by Louise Farrenc, conductor Michelle Merrill with the Ensemble Rocco in concert in Houston. You know I love sharing music with you here on PT. Whether you're hearing the show online or via the Your Classical app or on a good old-fashioned radio, I would love to share some music with y'all in person, too. PT has cooked up a dreamy trip for this coming spring, a visit to festivals in Dresden, Prague, and Berlin, all the musical excellence that entails, plus sightseeing, amazing food, and great company. 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
1: 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A cooler afternoon in the Twin Cities. Tonight looks mostly cloudy, lows around 45 degrees. Fewer clouds on Wednesday with a high around 60. And by Thursday, a 50% chance of rain is in the forecast, with highs again right around 60 degrees.

Mieczysław Weinberg, Jewish composer, talented, dedicated musician, with bad luck and terrible timing. From APM, American Public Media, this is Performance Today. I'm Valerie Kaler. When the Nazis invaded his homeland of Poland, Weinberg escaped by fleeing to the Soviet Union behind the Iron Curtain. The politics of that era stifled the exchange of ideas and of music, so no one in the West knew of Weinberg's music for something like half a century. And then in the 1990s, just as he was starting to get a little traction, he died. He never got to see the revival of his music. I am so glad to share some of it with you today. A cello fantasia by Weinberg on the way this hour. Also ahead, a visit to Menlo Park, California, to hear music by Sergei Rachmaninoff for piano trio. Right now, two miniatures for solo piano by Rachmaninoff, played by Alessio Bax. He starts with a piece called Lilacs.

That lively dance is a hopak, music from Alexander Glazunov's opera Sorochintsy Fair, arranged by Sergei Rachmaninoff. And before that, a Rachmaninoff original, a gentle song called Lilacs, both played by pianist Alessio Bax. More Rachmaninoff is on the way, his Elegiac Trio No. 1, played by an all-star lineup from Music at Menlo. From APM, American Public Media, this is Reformins Today, taking you to concerts around the world. I'm Valerie Kaler. Until recently, the name Mieczysław Weinberg was not heard all that much, if at all, in concert halls or on the radio. He wasn't neglected due to a lack of output or talent. He wrote 7 operas, 22 symphonies, 10 concertos, 17 string quartets, and tons of other chamber music and songs. But that music was hidden from most of the world because Weinberg was shut off behind the Iron Curtain for half a century. He'd fled anti-Semitism in his native Poland, fled on foot, by the way, wound up in the Soviet Union. He escaped Hitler only to find himself under Stalin's thumb and Stalin's anti-Semitic campaign against Jewish intellectuals. He actually lived in the same apartment building as Dmitri Shostakovich. In fact, they became lifelong friends and played music for each other almost daily. You can hear evidence of that friendship, that cross-pollination, in both composers' works. Some critics dismissed Weinberg as another Shostakovich, but he had his own style. You'll hear the influence of Jewish folk music, a personal, emotional voice, and a flair for writing interwoven melodic lines that would have made J.S. Bach proud. Here's a piece he wrote in 1953, his Fantasia for Cello and Orchestra. Cellist Christoph Croiset soloing with the Argovia Philharmonic, led by Giuseppe Vicente.

0: The music of Polish-born composer Mieczysław Weinberg was, for decades, lost in the shuffle of war and dictatorships and modesty and professional comparisons. Over the past 20, 25 years, though, more and more of us are getting to know the man and his music, thanks to orchestras and artists who are out there programming and performing his works. Works like the Fantasia for cello and orchestra we just heard, from a performance at Muri Abbey in Muri, Switzerland. Josep Vicent led the Argovia Philharmonic with cellist Christoph Coise out in front. I would love to know what you thought of that piece. 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In a moment, snow in Aspen. 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
1: PT continues in a minute here on Your Classical NPR. We'll head to Aspen, Colorado for music of David Snow in a moment. And later in the hour, from Music at Menlo in the Bay Area of California, the Elegiac Piano Trio No. 1 by Rachmaninoff. 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
0: It's becoming more and more common these days for concert programs to contain multitudes, J.S. Bach and Bon Iver on the same concert, for composers to blur genres, mixing cultures and instruments and influences. Composer David Snow was talking about this back in the 80s and pushing back against the critics who saw new music as a failure in terms of its emotional expressiveness. He said, quote, "Composers can at least take comfort in the fact that those who make their living talking about music are remembered only by virtue of their association with the people who actually produce it." David Snow continued with this prescient statement. Our culture might be evolving toward the point where Bach and Boulez, Barry Manilow and Sonny Terry can exist on the same concert program, but we don't have to demand or expect that. The least we should demand, though, is that we develop our passion, sense of humor, and openness toward music, and that obligation is as much the listener's as the composer's. Here's some music by composer and musical soothsayer David Snow. His Dance Movements, written in 1980 for the American Brass Quintet, who gave this much more recent performance at the Aspen Festival last summer.

Music for brass instruments is often associated with ceremony, military marches, royal fanfares. In the piece we just heard, the brass got the opportunity to dance. American composer David Snow wrote that music for the American Brass Quintet. Quirky rhythms, wonderful counterpoint, and it was specifically designed to show off the timbre and virtuosity of five very talented brass players. We heard the American Brass Quintet play David Snow's dance movements in Harris Concert Hall at the Aspen Music Festival and School in Aspen, Colorado. Every summer since 1970, the American Brass Quintet has been an ensemble in residence at the Aspen School, mainstays at Aspen for more than 50 years.

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0: According to pianist Orly Shaham, there's something irresistible about a piano trio giving voice to grief. She said the concept of writing elegiac trios for someone who'd passed started in Russia, moved to France, and then pretty much everywhere. So why is this combination of piano, violin, and cello so well-suited for this music of loss?
3: It's very personal, it's very chamber music-y, but it also is grand and can be really large. And of course, Tchaikovsky's incredible trio elegiac set the standard for what you could do, a massive work that is symphonic in scope and yet very intimate and very personal at times. So there's no question that Rachmaninoff was quite influenced by that.
0: Orly Shaham from an interview with Nikki Sweat for Music at Menlo's Audio Notes. We'll hear Orly Shaham at the piano with violinist Stella Chen and cellist Dmitrija Tappan in this performance from Music at Menlo of Sergei Rachmaninoff's Elegiac Trio No. 1 in G minor.

The Elegiac Piano Trio No. 1, written by Sergei Rachmaninoff when he was 18, just about to graduate from conservatory. That performance from Music at Menlo featured pianist Orly Shaham, violinist Stella Chen, and cellist Dmitri Atapin. 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
1: Valerie's back with Performance Today, tomorrow at 1, because tomorrow it will be today. 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But most importantly, thank you, over 8,500 times. Cooler, cloudy, near steady temperature in the upper 50s. That's it, upper 50s today. So we've had this warm stretch, and then it's cloudy and 57 so far. Mostly cloudy tonight, maybe 42 by morning, and a partly sunny Wednesday tomorrow. Again, a high upper 50s, maybe a little more sunshine, 50-50 chance of rain showers on Thursday. So right now in the Twin Cities, 57 degrees, skies are cloudy. It is 3 p.m. in the north, and this is your classical NPR.

Sigh No More, Ladies. Remember that? That's the way the movie Much Ado About Nothing begins, with Emma Thompson and Kenneth Branagh. He directed it, and really an all-star cast. Denzel Washington's in it, and a lot more. City of Prague Philharmonic Orchestra, Kenneth Alwyn with Patrick Doyle's music. When I say all-star cast, his music was one of the stars of Much Ado About Nothing, movie from 1993. Well, how are you doing? Tuesday afternoon, 3:04, your classical Minnesota Public Radio. What are we, a Tuesday afternoon? 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

0: one of the Paris symphonies by Haydn, said to be a favorite of Marie Antoinette. So the Symphony No. 85 is nicknamed The Queen. The St. Paul Chamber Orchestra and Hugh Wolf on your classical Minnesota Public Radio. News about a current world leader in Europe just came in as that was playing, and that is Pope Leo the 14th in a Rome hospital because of a nodule on his lung. They now say is lung cancer, and they're saying the surgery was successful to remove a part of his lung found to have a cancerous growth. That, according to CNN, the Pope has returned to his room and expected to be in the hospital until October 20th. There's more at mprnews.org throughout the evening. It is a Tuesday, the 13th of October, and this is your classical Minnesota Public Radio. 99.5 in the Twin Cities, KSJN, Minneapolis, St. Paul. Normal high for the day, 60 degrees, normal low 42, and we're at 57 right now. Very seasonable, a bit under, actually.
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0: Well, the fall member drive was momentous, in a word. We're very grateful for the more than 8,500 people who donated. This groundswell of support is a significant start toward once again closing the gap left by the elimination, that is, of federal funding last year. So we're a bit behind the pace of last year, but we have plenty of time to work together in the months ahead. So become a contributor if you didn't at yourclassicalmpr.org. If you became a contributor during last week's membership drive and on Friday especially, thank you, thank you, thank you. This is by Granados. We think of Spanish dances, but this is actually a royal march.

A very formal-sounding march by Enrique Granados, his Royal March played by pianist Douglas Riva. 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Contus weaves personal stories of gratitude with music. 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I remember when this was actually premiered. I believe it was on one of their PBS television specials, Evening at Pops, that I used to watch as a kid. Some of my earliest exposure to classical music, symphonic music, was those concerts. Then also Tony Bennett, he sang on one. Anyway, here is a tuba player, or tubist, Norwegian tubist, by the name of Øystein Badsvik, with the Singapore Symphony and Ann Mason. He's going to play that John Williams tuba concerto, not to be confused with the one by Vaughan Williams. No, this is the John Williams tuba concerto from the 1980s.

That is the Tuba Concerto by John Williams from the mid-1980s, written for the principal tuba of the Boston Pops and the Boston Symphony, Chester Schmitz. We heard Øystein Bjadsvik, Bodzvik, playing the tuba. No Y glide in there. Try it again. Øystein Bodzvik with the Singapore Symphony and Ann Manson conducting. Your classical Minnesota Public Radio for all of that noisy ending. It really has some delicate parts as well. John Williams giving us the full range of what the tuba can do. This is a song for orchestra, and it's by Ruth Gipps. Here's the BBC National Orchestra of Wales.

0: Just lovely and nice oboe solo there in the song for orchestra by Ruth Gipps. The BBC National Orchestra of Wales, Rumon Gamba, conducting. Brings the time to 4 p.m. in the north. 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Thank you. Thank you. 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And many, many thanks again. 57 now, 60 our normal high, lows in the lower 40s tonight. Tomorrow, partly sunny, upper 50s again, and a 50-50 chance of rain showers for Thursday.
1: This is the Composer's Datebook for October 13th. I'm John Burge. At Carnegie Hall, on today's date in 1991, Dennis Russell Davies conducted the American Composers Orchestra in the premiere of a new orchestral work titled Black Light. Its composer was Daniel Asia, a Seattle native who's emerged as one of the most productive contemporary composers of orchestral works. Asia has written several symphonies to date, and the number of concertos and shorter orchestral works. The final page of the score for Asia's Black Light is inscribed October 15, 1990, in memoriam, Leonard Bernstein. Bernstein had died the previous day as Asia was just finishing his new score. And a year later, almost to the day, Asia's Black Light was premiered in New York. Bernstein was a composer that Asia openly acknowledges as a big influence in his own work, but it would be wrong to suggest that Black Light was conceived as an elegy for Bernstein. Asia has been associated with the University of Arizona in Tucson and says the closing section of Black Light is suggestive of the fierceness of the appearance of the sun, particularly in the Southwest, in all its glory at that first instant of daybreak.

Composer's Datebook is produced by APM, American Public Media, in collaboration with the American Composers Forum, reminding you that all music was once new.

Leonard Bernstein left us 36 years ago tomorrow, we learned on the composer's date book. And that's the waltz from his Divertimento, played by the Minnesota Orchestra and A.G. Owe, who was a protege of Leonard Bernstein. Your classical

Org. Anne Marie McDermott plays the piano now at the Dallas Symphony Orchestra, a set of variations by George Gershwin on one of his best-known songs, I Got Rhythm.

0: Variations on I Got Rhythm, and pianist Anne-Marie McDermott certainly does, with the Dallas Symphony and Justin Brown conducting George Gershwin. Variations on one of his most popular tunes here on Your Classical Minnesota Public Radio. Good to have you with me. I'm Tom Cran.
1: 50 years after it was composed, a piece that began life as a towering work for solo piano by Mussorgsky was transformed into a showcase for orchestra by Maurice Ravel. In both cases, it's a playground for your imagination. I'm Melissa Owsley. 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
0: And now it's time for the Sylvan Winds.

And there you have The Richmond Rag by May Aufderheide, who wrote quite a few rags, and we heard the Sylvan Winds performing. It's time for some Wagner now. Wagner that still seems relevant, that still can make an audience think and maybe even provoke an audience. It's the opera Rienzi, which was performed for the first time this past summer at the Bayreuth Festival. Rienzi, a populist who manages to get the people on his side, and then when he gets power and is betrayed, becomes a dictator and has a downfall. The politicians in this opera wear different kinds of masks. In the contemporary setting at the Bayreuth Festival, it involved cell phones, smartphones, and social media as well. So it has relevance today, but we've never forgotten about the overture. Here is the Cleveland Orchestra with Wagner's Rienzi Overture.

0: The Cleveland Orchestra and Franz Welser-Möst conducting the Rienzi Overture by Wagner, the opera that is set in 14th century Rome, but was staged this past summer for the first time at the Bayreuth Festival, the Wagner Festival in Bavaria. And it was set in our time, contemporary time, and commentators said it had certain parallels to politics of today, politics of earlier in the 20th century. It's what good opera can do, get you thinking. 4:31 in the afternoon, and this is your Classical Minnesota Public Radio. Glad you're here for the music. I'm Tom Cran. Stick around. Now, this sounds like a wonderful itinerary for this trip.
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0: npr.org/travel. Check it out. I have a feeling once you do, you might really get the bug to want to go. 57 right now with isolated thunderstorms early this evening. That's new in the forecast. Lower 40s, partly sunny, upper 50s tomorrow. Not bad at all. Here is a Frenchman of the Baroque who was a dancing master, and oh yeah, he wrote violin concerti. He was a pretty good violinist himself, Jean-Marie Leclerc.

Well, he was praised for his combination of impeccable technique and musical perfection. That's according to the violinist we just heard, Leila Shayegh. Leila Shayegh, the Baroque violinist playing music by Jean-Marie Leclerc, a violin concerto in A. And we heard the ensemble from Basel in Switzerland known as La Cetra, directed by Leila Shayegh from the violin. Very nice. Jean-Marie Leclerc here on your classical Minnesota Public Radio. It's 4:48 now, and we have music that'll bring the house down from Camille Saint-Saëns just ahead. But this is LAGQ, the Los Angeles Guitar Quartet.

0: originally from an operetta, a Spanish operetta known as Zarzuela. And it's called The Dance of Luis Alonso by Jerónimo Jiménez. And it was arranged there by the Los Angeles, arranged and played by the Los Angeles Guitar Quartet here on Your Classical, Minnesota Public Radio.
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0: Samson and Delilah, that is a bacchanal, and the Berlin Philharmonic, Gustavo Dudamel, they bring a bacchanal to life. Approaching 5 p.m., and this is your classical Minnesota Public Radio, 99.5 KSJN, Minneapolis, St. Paul. And what we do is we bring music to life, music like that, that really doesn't need a lot of help being brought to life. But to stay on the air, it does need help. And that's where you come in. And we say thank you.
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0: It was a momentous member drive. We are grateful for those 8,500 members. More than that, actually, who donated. Thank you. Thank you. Thank you. We've got the Romanian Rhapsody number 1. We'll continue with orchestral color like that in a few minutes. And the Scherzo Capriccioso by Dvorak. We'll hear from Nadia Salerno-Sonnenberg, too, with the Minnesota Orchestra in Brahms' Violin Concerto. But right now, this is Smetana, and it is the polka from The Bartered Bride on your classical Minnesota Public Radio. Thanks for joining me for your drive home at 5 p.m. on a Tuesday.

A big polka from The Bartered Bride by Smetana. We heard the London Symphony and Jeffrey Simon rolling out the barrel here on your classical Minnesota Public Radio. We are having a barrel of fun. Support for the music comes from Schubert Club's International Artist Series, presenting violinist James Ennis and pianist Andrew Armstrong, November 10th and 11th at the Ordway, performing works by Johannes Brahms, Béla Bartók, and more.

Now you have a Laurel and Hardy concerto. By Vivaldi, you have Peter Whalen playing the bassoon and Rachel Chaplin playing the oboe, a wonderful light, dark sound with a group called La Serenissima and Adrian Chandler. La Serenissima means the serene one, or the serenity of the city of Venice. Vivaldi's Concerto for Oboe and Bassoon in G. Your classical Minnesota Public Radio Tuesday, and it's turned a bit gloomy. It's turned a bit chillier around the state, as a matter of fact. Right now, it's cloudy and 47 in Bemidji. On the Iron Range, cloudy and 48, 51 cloudy in Brainerd, and Austin, sunny and 63 right now. We're in the middle there at 56 in the Twin Cities at this hour. Here is the French National Orchestra with Romanian-born conductor Cristian Macellaru, who these days is the conductor of the Cincinnati Symphony. He's going to play music close to his heart and his roots. Enescu's Rhapsody No. 1.

0: Man knows what he's doing when it comes to music by his compatriot, George Enescu. We're talking about Christian Macellaru, who conducted there. He is the artistic director of the George Enescu Festival that takes place in Romania. A very prominent festival in his native country. Anyway, there he was with the French National Orchestra. The Romanian Rhapsody No. 1, that is the best known piece, I'd say, by George Enescu. And you won't hear a better, more committed performance, especially the trumpet playing there. Some details that I haven't heard after all these years. In just a moment, we're going to have a rhythmic dance. That wasn't rhythmic enough, I guess. And then the Scherzo Capriccioso by Dvorak. All ahead here on Your Classical Minnesota Public Radio, 99.5 in the Twin Cities. 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
0: Well, this fall member drive that we just finished on Friday was momentous. We are very grateful for the 8,500 members and counting who donated. Now, that groundswell of support is a significant start toward once again closing that gap left by the elimination of federal funding for another year. And we're a bit behind the pace of last year, but we have plenty of time to work together in the months ahead. So as of this afternoon, we're still short of the goal to hear from 11,000 new and renewing members. 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We fell a bit short despite the incredible progress on Friday. So your gift early this week counts toward the member drive goal as well. Tuesday, the 13th of October, and programming is supported by the Minnesota Orchestra. Guests will hear Mussorgsky's pictures at an exhibition October 16th and 17th, this coming weekend. Information and tickets at minnesotaorchestra.org.

Music by the French guitarist Ida Presti, who in her time was acclaimed as one of the great guitarists of the 20th century, and she married Alexander Lagoya, and they traveled as a duo. That must have been a formidable guitar duo in the middle of the 20th century. And she lived too short a life. She was only 47 when she died on tour, actually, a medical emergency in Rochester, New York. Ida Presti's rhythmic dance, and it was played by the contemporary guitarist Sarah DiPolito Reichert. Your classical NPR. It's time for a capricious joke. It's almost a redundant title by Dvorak, the Scherzo Capriccioso. However, when you hear the music, there's more going on than a capricious little joke. Here's the BBC Symphony and Jiří Bělohlávek.

Antonin Dvorak calling it a capricious joke, the scherzo capriccioso. But as I said, there's always a lot more going on, certainly. The richness of the orchestra there, the BBC Symphony, and Jiří Bělohlávek conducting Antonín Dvořák. Dvořák and Brahms always make a nice pairing, so here's Nadia Salerno-Sonnenberg with the Minnesota Orchestra and Ado DeVart.

0: That's what was going on in Orchestra Hall in September 1988 in downtown Minneapolis. They are making that recording of the Brahms Violin Concerto. Ado DeVard and the Minnesota Orchestra. He was music director at the time, and the violinist, Nadia Salerno Sonnenberg. And this is your classical Minnesota Public Radio. And here's what's going on in downtown Minneapolis at Orchestra Hall Friday night.
1: 50 years after it was composed, a piece that began life as a towering work for solo piano by Mussorgsky was transformed into a showcase for orchestra by Maurice Ravel. In both cases, it's a playground for your imagination. I'm Melissa Owsley. 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
0: It's 56 degrees in the Twin Cities, and looks like this overnight. Chilly, scattered sprinkles, 40% chance with a low in the lower 40s tomorrow. Much like today, partly sunny, maybe more sunshine, upper 50s. 99.5 KSJN, Minneapolis, St. Paul. This is, if Chopin says so himself, a brilliant waltz. It's the Valse Brillante, waltz number 2. Here's Maurizio Pollini on your classical NPR.

Maurizio Pollini playing the brilliant waltz, the Valse Brillant, by Chopin, the waltz number two. Waltz number one is called the Grand Valse Brillant, a grand brilliant waltz. That one just a regular brilliant waltz. Nothing regular about it, though. It was pretty wonderful. In the Twin Cities right now, we've got 56 degrees. It feels like a regular autumn day, if a bit gray. We've got 48 degrees in Grand Marais and mostly sunny in Winona and 63. Mostly sunny for another, well, less than half an hour, I'd guess. And that's sunset, 6:31 tonight.

And there is the suite from The Fair Maid of Perth by Georges Bizet, Walter Scott, who provided so much inspiration for composers in the 19th century and readers too, of course. We heard the Mexico City Philharmonic Enrique Batiz conducting. And this is your classical Minnesota Public Radio. And here are the singers and Matthew Culloden singing Morten Lauridsen.

0: music that has an inner glow and takes very highborn poetry and turns it into something gorgeous, something, in that case, very singable. So they say, dirait-on. It is your interior self that unceasingly caresses itself, so they say. Not poetry you get just right away, but when it's put through the filter of Morten Lauridsen's genius, well, you get that, sung by the singers, Matthew Cullerton. Songs of the Roses, the poetry by Rainer Maria Rilke, the music by the great Morten Lauridsen. 20 minutes away from 7, your classical Minnesota Public Radio. I'm Tom Cran, happy to be here with the music for you, and it's Aaron Kane who takes over here at 7 o'clock.
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0: I mentioned Aaron Kane takes over at 7, and he's got the Double Piano Concerto by Mendelssohn, which is a real treat, with the Pecanell Sisters as soloists. That's coming up, Tchaikovsky's Second Symphony after 8. Stay with me, or stay with us, here on your classical NPR.

That's that famous adagio by Tommaso Albinoni, right? Sort of. Because the adagio that we know as Tommaso Albinoni's is basically a bass line that was reconstructed by an Italian in the around the middle of the 20th century. Giazzotto was his name. And so to hear it done there by the Ensemble Caprice and Matthias Mauta is a bit of a variation. And why not, since the whole thing is a sort of variation? 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This is by a Frenchman by the name of Henri Rabaud, inspired by Shakespeare, Merchant of Venice. This is his second English suite from that play.

set of some English dances in a neo-antique style from The Merchant of Venice. That's music by Henri Rabaud, and we heard the Rhineland-Pfalz State Philharmonic Orchestra with Leif Segerstam conducting here on your classical Minnesota Public Radio. Here are the Van Heusens to play the harp, Gretchen and Heidi, in this by Jan Duschek.

0: Duetto by Jan Dusik, played by mother-daughter harp duo Gretchen and Heidi Van Hoosen. It's your classical Minnesota Public Radio, 99.5 KSJN, Minneapolis, St. Paul. We bring music to life with members' support. It's 56 and mostly cloudy right now, and a normal high for this date would be 60. We're in that neighborhood today, and tomorrow we will be as well, with highs in the upper 50s. Maybe a bit more sunshine after a rainy evening, and scattered sprinkles as well. The fall member drive that ended Friday, momentous, that's the word for it. We are grateful for the 8,500 members and counting who donated. The groundswell of support is a significant start toward once again closing the gap left by the elimination of federal funding last year. We're going to do it again this year. As of this afternoon, we're still short of the 11,000 members. So if you haven't yet become one, now is the time. Your classical NPR.
1: Felix Mendelssohn wrote this piano concerto when he was 14. It's a concerto for two pianos. He wrote it for himself and his sister to play. The first time it was performed was at their house. After that, it was only performed twice more. One performance 6 years later, another performance 30 years later. Then, nothing. Until 1950. When the manuscript for this concerto was rediscovered. Right now, you're hearing the concerto being played by a couple of siblings even closer than Fanny and Felix. Twins. Guer and Suer Pekkinen. They play it from start to finish in about 20 minutes. So stay close. Before we hear those twins play Mendelssohn, here's a pair of musicians who are not twins, not siblings, but still connected through the music of Pablo de Sarasate, pianist Marcus Hadula and violinist Tinhua Yang.